One month ago today, I was happy as a lark. But now I go for walks, to the movies, maybe to the park. I have a seat on the same old bench to watch the children play. You know, tomorrow is their future. But for me, just another day. They all gather around me. They seem to know my name. We laugh, tell a few jokes, but it still doesn't ease my pain. I know I can't hide from a memory, though day after day I've tried. I keep saying she'll be back, but today, again,

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2: From the GBC newsroom at 7. Strict penalties and an anonymous reporting system will be introduced to prevent food delivery services operating across the Gibraltar-Spain border under the new treaty arrangements. New government guidance says takeaway meals bought in from Spain would be subject to customs requirements, making such services unworkable in practice. As part of the changes, cigarette packets sold in Gibraltar will soon have to carry graphic health warnings covering most of the front and back of the packaging. And Sir Keir Starmer is reportedly considering his future as Prime Minister after a weekend of pressure from senior Labour figures. UK media say several cabinet ministers have urged him to step aside, with speculation a decision could come as early as today. Your weather, hazy sunshine, feeling pretty humid with highs of 27. That's the latest. I'm Robin Shepherd-Capurro.
3: BBC News with Roisin Hasty. The right-wing candidate in Colombia's presidential election has narrowly won the poll, according to the initial vote count. Abelardo de la Espriella has pledged a military crackdown on illegal armed groups and drug trafficking. His left-wing opponent, Ivan Cepeda, has not yet conceded. From the coastal city of Barranquilla, Ione Wells gives us this update.
4: This is essentially the initial count. There is then a process of verification, which is already pretty much underway. Quite a lot of the votes have already been verified. And so Espriella has already had the recognition from many other world leaders. But I think certainly it looks like Iván Cepeda and the current president, Gustavo Petro, are planning to challenge the results if they can. It looks like Gustavo Petro himself is already sowing doubt, accusing some polling stations of being compromised, although he hasn't provided any evidence of that yet.
3: Pakistani and Qatari mediators say that Iran and the United States have agreed on a roadmap towards reaching a final deal to end their war within 60 days. In a joint statement following the end of the first round of Iran-US talks, they said the parties had agreed to a mechanism to end the fighting in Lebanon. Before the talks began, the US Vice President J.D. Vance had this to say.
5: What the president has asked us to do is turn over a new leaf, to transform our relationship with the people of Iran and to extend an outstretched hand that says to the people of Iran that if your leadership is willing to give up being a driver of regional instability, if they are willing to give up nuclear weapons ambitions for the long term, then the United States is willing to fundamentally transform our relationship with that country.
3: Australian police have made what they claim is the country's largest ever seizure of cocaine. Investigators found 2.7 tons of the drug concealed in plastic tubs on a property on the outskirts of Sydney. More details from Sophie Glass-Ryan.
6: When police raided three shipping containers on a property in Londonderry, near Western Sydney, they discovered false floors concealing an elaborate underground bunker system. Inside were several plastic tubs containing packages of cocaine with a street value of over $570 million. Two men in their 20s tried to run away during the raid but were arrested. Police allege that a Sydney organised crime group had arranged for the drugs to be imported into the country at North Queensland by boat before the cocaine was moved to Sydney.
3: Qatari officials say an explosion at a factory has injured 54 people and left another 18 missing. The Gulf State's Interior Ministry said a technical malfunction had caused the blast at the Ras Laffan industrial zone, where the world's largest liquefied natural gas hub is located. World News from the BBC.
2: Good morning. Hope you're having a brilliant start to your Monday. Hope you've had a lovely weekend, whatever you've been up to. Do let us know. It's Stefan and Robin with you on The Breakfast Show this morning, 4 minutes past seven, chatting as usual about today's day of the year. Right now, here's Mal Smith and Niall Horan. It's Drive Safe.

0: Alex Warren, Ordinary Radio Gibraltar. It's Monday morning. It's 10 past 7 on the 22nd of June. Hope you're having a brilliant start to your day. And yes, a great weekend, whatever you did get up to. Another busy weekend. There was all sorts happening. I know there was 4 weddings, I think, on Saturday. So many would have been going around to one of those. Galindito, of course, the first time ever. A 2-day festival across Friday and Saturday. The 5 and 5. The incredible trio of Charles, Adrian and Kieran. What an emotional moment that was when they brought their five half Ironmans in 5 days to a close.
1: Privileged to be a part of it, man.
0: Big time, big time. It really was a special moment. Just
1: that was the sweatiest hug, by the way.
0: Yeah.
1: Right after they finished, Charles comes bounding over.
0: Yeah.
1: Goodness me.
0: Incredible. Incredible. By the way, £16,945.21 raised so far. That number keeps on increasing. And yeah, rightly it should, because what they've done is just remarkable. Now, hopefully they managed to reach that 20,000 target that they wanted all in aid of GVC Open Day. I'll be chatting a bit more about that as the morning goes on. Let us know what you thought about it all. It'd be great to hear from you as well. Let us know if you went to Galindita. You were there on Friday, I know. Live on GBC television. Looked like a lot of fun, didn't it?
1: Yeah, it was lovely, man. La verdad que this new sort of 2-day idea seems like a win.
0: Yeah.
1: Again, was only there day one, and I only have Instagram stories to sort of figure out how day two went. I get the feeling, and maybe someone could verify for us, that day two wasn't quite as busy as day one. But still, just overall, really well attended. A couple of new additions with like the food stalls and stuff. You know, tourists involved as well, which was nice to see. So massive thumbs up to Owen Smith and the organizers.
0: Yep, good stuff. Let us know what your thoughts. Big one today, by the way, World Rainforest Day, which is, I mean, in many ways, keeping our planet alive, really. Home to half the world's animal species, provide us with fresh water, keeps our climate stable. However, today, all about conservation, reminding us how important rainforests are, raising awareness, basically, today. Because every year, 78 million hectares of rainforest is lost because of us, because of humans, which is worrying, isn't it? You ever been to a rainforest before? Any similar to that in nature? First thing that comes to mind, I guess, is the Amazon, which would be amazing.
1: I've never been there, no.
0: Just to know if I could ever handle never knowing when a random snake or a poison dart frog is going to show up, you know?
1: I mean, like, what constitutes a rainforest?
0: Yeah.
1: Like, I've been in the jungle in Bali, but
0: I guess.
1: I'm not sure.
0: Jungle, yeah.
1: It was humid.
0: Yeah.
1: I can confirm it was humid. I don't know if that constitutes a rainforest.
0: If it's a jungle-ish area, I'd let you have that as a rainforest, wouldn't you?
1: I don't know. By the way, no deforestation on my part.
0: No.
1: I kept it clean.
0: That's all we can ask for you. 14 minutes past 7. Let us know, have you ever been to a rainforest before? Right now, here's Jonas Blue, Liam Payne and Lennon Stella.

0: skin. Jonas Blue, Liam Payne, Lennon Stella, it's Polaroid, it's 17 minutes past 7. And a big happy birthday if you're celebrating today, born on the same day as this lady right here.
1: Tales of your incompetence do not interest me. Tell Simone I'm not going to prove that girl that she sent me for the Brazilian layout. And RSVP, yes, the Michael Kors party. I want the driver to drop me off at 9:30 and pick me up at 9:45 sharp.
0: Who is that? Who are we talking there?
2: Is that the Queen? The Queen Meryl Streep?
0: You're spot on. Yep, Meryl Streep, the brilliant Meryl Streep. Devil Wears Prada won that little clip there. Took absolutely no prisoners, did she, in that one. In a similar vein, in Devil Wears Prada 2, which came out earlier this year, which was all the rage, so much anticipation ahead of that one. And recently hit $676 million globally in the box office, which pushed the franchise past the $1 billion
2: mark. That's wild. I don't know what the general consensus was, but I've heard friends I know that have watched both actually, yeah, quite a lot of them preferred the second,
0: really,
2: to the first.
0: Interesting.
2: And that the first was iconic.
0: Yeah.
2: So.
0: Even if you're not a Devil Wears Prada fan, she's been in so much great stuff down the years, hasn't she? Mamma Mia is one that will certainly stay in the memory. In the 70s, in the early days, I guess, in her career, The Deer Hunter, Kramer versus Kramer, won her first Oscar for that one, actually. First of a few, because she also won one for Sophie's Choice, The Iron Lady as well, extremely convincing portrayal of Margaret Thatcher. In fact, she holds the record for the most Academy Award and Golden Globe nominations of any performer, with 21 and 34, respectively. One of the finest actors ever, I think it's fair to say.
2: Yeah, for sure. No, an absolute icon. I wonder, though, how she, because that could be interpreted both ways. Like, the most nominated actor of all time, essentially.
0: Yeah.
2: But then, the sort of the most cynical mind might think, well, nearly, but not quite.
0: She has, on
2: so many occasions. No, of course, she's done it too.
0: Yeah. But I guess when it comes to being nominated and stuff, let's say 6 or 7 people get nominated. Only one can win it, I suppose. No, so it is difficult to go from that nomination to actually winning it.
2: Yeah.
0: So it's one of those.
2: But if you told me now, between now and Christmas, I was nominated for Employee of the Month here at GBC 5 times, but only won it once, I'd be disappointed.
0: Even if there was 7 people nominated, that'd still be a good ratio, 1 win out of 5.
2: Right, I'd say I'm doing something right, but not quite enough right. But that's just me.
0: But she's still won it loads of times, though. Considering, when you look at the overall statistics and stuff.
2: I suppose.
0: One of the it's not just the nominations in terms of the Oscars and Golden Globes she's won. She'd certainly be up there as well.
2: She's done okay. She's done okay for herself.
0: Guess how old she is today, Meryl Streep.
2: Meryl Streep must be, let's go, 65.
0: 77 today, Meryl Streep. She'll be very happy to hear you say that, though. And also,
2: she's 77. I was watching 77. An interview of hers a couple of weeks ago. She looks excellent for 77.
0: She does. She certainly does. And also celebrating a birthday today, Stephen Page. You might not know that name as soon as I say it. Perhaps you'll recognize this song. He's the lead singer, plays the guitar for a certain band, if you recall, called the Bare Naked Ladies. Maybe you know this one. It's been-

0: Yeah, 1998, in fact, that one came out. The Bare Naked Ladies with 1 week. It's at Radio Gibraltar on a Monday morning, 23 minutes past seven. In the world of sport, where do we start? Well, just quickly on tennis, Serena Williams will be making a return to singles action at Wimbledon. We were speaking last week that she and her sister were going to play in the doubles. She's accepted the final wild card.
1: That is amazing.
0: For a place in the singles draw, in the women's main draw as well. She's making a comeback from retirement at the age of 44. There'll be lots of keen eyes on that next week, that's for sure.
1: The game has missed her groans and grunts, man.
0: Yes.
1: That's iconic.
0: Yeah, quite, You unmistakable, I suppose, maybe the word you could use for that one.
1: Yeah.
0: When it comes to her shouts and stuff. In football, I presume you probably missed it as well. I missed it. I think it was a midnight kickoff, Uruguay, Cape Verde.
1: Oh,
0: but
1: man.
0: Just looking at the result, I haven't seen the highlights yet, but just looking at the result, Uruguay 2, Cape Verde 2. I mean, we're on course maybe for one of the greatest World Cup stories ever.
1: What a story,
0: eh? Cape Verde qualified for the knockout stages.
1: First time they've ever qualified for the World Cup. Population, about three times the population of Gibraltar, Mahomeno. And it looks, like you say, it looks as though they might just qualify for the... Have they got two draws now, no? So
0: one draw, by all means, should be enough. Against Saudi Arabia, the final game, to maybe qualify as one of the best placed third teams, potentially. Or even better than that, maybe even coming second. But yeah, we'll have to see how that one goes. It's going to be an intense week, I suppose, with the final group game starting in the next couple of days. By the way, big shout out to Egypt as well, who beat New Zealand 3-1 in the early hours of this morning. That's their first ever World Cup tournament victory, 92 years on from their tournament debut. Their first ever World Cup win for Egypt.
1: Mo Salah fitting grabbing one of them.
0: Yeah, 3-1 victory there. And today, Argentina-Austria, Messi back in action. Argentina-Austria at a more watchable time here in Gib at 7 o'clock.
1: Looking forward to
0: that one. And then France-Iraq a little bit later on at 11. And then some more games in the early hours of tomorrow morning. Let us know if you've been watching much of the World Cup, what you think of it. It would be good to hear from you today. Right now, it's 7:25. Here's Switch Disco and Ella Henderson with React.

0: Switch Disco, Ella Henderson, it's React on Radio Gibraltar. It's Monday morning. Hope you've had a lovely weekend, whatever you've been up to. Do get in touch, by the way, with your weekend lyrics. Which song best sums up the last couple of days, best sums up this past weekend for you? As usual, playing out some of that very shortly. Right now, it's 7:30, and here's the latest.
1: Strict penalties and an anonymous reporting system will be introduced to prevent food delivery services operating across the Gibraltar-Spain border under the new treaty arrangements. New government guidance says takeaway meals brought in from Spain would be subject to customs requirements, making such services unworkable in practice. As part of the changes, cigarette packets sold in Gibraltar will soon have to carry graphic health warnings covering most of the front and back of the packaging. The measures also introduce new tracking requirements, with importers and retailers expected to record tobacco products bought into and sold in Gibraltar. And Sir Keir Starmer is reportedly considering his future as Prime Minister after a weekend of pressure from senior Labour figures. UK media say several cabinet ministers have urged him to step aside, with speculation a decision could come as early as today.
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1: Bright enough, hazy sunshine expected today, although feeling very humid in gentle easterly winds. Highs of 27, it's currently 21 degrees.
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0: It's the Jonas Brothers, it's Waffle House on Radio Gibraltar, Monday morning. Right now we are talking about, well, the title of that very song for this morning's Fact of the Day, Waffle House. You ever heard of the Waffle House Index before?
1: Talk to me.
0: You've heard of Waffle House, right? The American restaurant chain, the fast food restaurant chain.
1: Yeah.
0: Over 2,000 restaurants across the states, kind of like more breakfasty kind of vibe. Serving good food fast is their motto.
1: Uh-huh.
0: You ever been to one before?
1: That's exclusive to the States?
0: I think so, yeah.
1: I've never flown west.
0: Oh, yes, you mentioned
1: it before.
0: It bugs me. Yeah. It'll happen. Now, the Waffle House Index, as it's known, is an informal metric used by the Federal Emergency Management Team. Basically, the chain of restaurants at Waffle House is famous. One of the things it's famous for is its 24 hours, 365-day-a-year service. Their drive is always to remain open, no matter the situation, no matter what day it is, no matter the weather. However, obviously, nature often has other plans. So the Federal Emergency Management Agency in the U.S., it's one of the departments of Homeland Security. They have a three-level Waffle House index that they use amongst people who work there, how to treat each extreme weather situation. So if the Waffle House index is green, it means that Waffle House has got a full menu available, restaurant's got power, damage is minimal, not too much to worry about. If the index is yellow, it means there's a limited menu at the restaurants, power is either absent or delivered by a generator, and food supplies are running low. So that's when you start to maybe worry a little. However, if and when the Waffle House index is red, yeah, this means it's bad. The restaurant is closed, indicates severe damage or severe flooding, severe destruction, perhaps, to the restaurant and in and around the area. So if the level is red, you know the weather has been or is really bad. And they use it as an index because, like I say, Waffle House open
1: because they,
0: all the
1: they,
0: time.
1: Yeah.
0: And
1: right.
0: If it's red and if Waffle House is closed...
1: Well, like 24/7,
0: yeah.
1: 365 kind of
0: yeah,
1: thing.
0: Yeah.
1: Wow, okay.
0: And if it's closed, it means like the weather's got really bad, no?
1: Right, okay.
0: Talagoso mal.
1: So people can figure out like how serious it is based on weather, yeah.
0: Exactly.
1: So basically at the start of COVID, people would have been like, right, well, is Waffle House still open? And then when they realize it's closed, it's like, right, okay.
0: Yeah.
1: I
0: suppose something similar to that, yeah. It was first coined in 2011 following a tornado, the Joplin tornado, during which two Waffle House restaurants in Joplin remained open. Most places were closed as a result during such like a big weather event like that. But the fact that Waffle House, a couple of Waffle Houses in the area remained open, it made the department, the Federal Emergency Management Agency, kind of sit up and take note and think like we could actually use this as some kind of index.
1: That's so quite clever, actually.
0: Yeah. Mm. So there you go. Just an example of what it takes to close one down. If we had like a Waffle House index equivalent here in Gib, where would we? Something that remains open no matter the day, no matter the occasion.
1: If you had asked me that 10 years ago, I would have said lo hirve, but that's not the thing, not the case anymore. They used to be open all the time. Certainly at 3 in the morning on a Friday night.
0: Yeah. 22 minutes to 8 right now. Here's One Direction with the story of my life.
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0: One Direction, the story of my life on Radio Gibraltar this Monday morning. 18 minutes to 8, formerly of One Direction, of course, Harry Styles continuing his concerts in London at Wembley this past weekend. Another couple of nights. He'll be there until July the 4th, on and off, before he stops in Sao Paulo and Mexico City in July and August, and then scheduled for a 30-day residency in autumn at Madison Square Garden in New York, which is going to be great, I'm sure. It's his Together Together World Tour, it's called, in support of his fourth studio album, Kiss All The Time, Disco Occasionally. And ahead of the, I think it was his Saturday concert, I'm not sure if it was both, it was definitely one of them, his Saturday concert, fans were in awe as they on their way to the concert themselves. They were coming out of the train or whatever, the subway and the underground, should I say, and they see just Harry Styles jogging along. Apparently, that Harry Styles jogging from his Hampstead home to a sold out show at Wembley Stadium, an estimated 2 hour run. Of going about it, yeah.
1: Like we've known for a while, because I think, if I'm not mistaken, a few years ago he moved to Berlin for a while. He was based in Berlin, and it was there, I know, because Amy's a fan and she sort of follows him on Instagram and stuff. He's big into sort of jogging and running and keeping fit that way. But this was a story. This is a story.
0: Hmm.
1: Jogging to one of his own concerts. That's wild.
0: On top of it, and it's a concert where he's running around stage. He's exerting a lot of energy in the concert, not sweating a lot. So to go for a 2 hour run before that.
1: Imagine pulling your hamstrings just before you got a 2 hour concert to do. Like,
0: loads of people commenting and having a laugh and stuff online. One person saying, the concept of running to work, but your job is to perform to a sold out Wembley Stadium. Which is quite...
1: Presumably he'll have a shower when he arrives, not before the concert. Or is he just beginning, like, yeah...
0: You think, he'll have a shower, won't he?
1: Yeah.
0: The shower's at Wembley, right? I'm not sure. I presume
1: that better be. I mean...
0: Yeah. Although I guess he's just...

0: She says 18th birthday party celebrations on the Friday and then a wedding on the Saturday. So it's been a celebration weekend. She says, what's your pleasure? Yeah, glad to hear it. A good one, Heidi. I'd have to agree with this one, actually, because it has been all sorts of celebrations this weekend. Celebration of food at Calendita, celebration of the incredible 5 and 5, celebration of the incredible 5 and 5 on Saturday morning and early Saturday afternoon, which was remarkable. Then had a wedding on Saturday as well. So big shout out to my cousin Tom and his lovely new wife, Cecile. That was such a great one as well. Big shout out to them.
1: A sunny weekend in every sense.
0: Yeah, and a big celebration to them as well. Hope they enjoy their honeymoon, definitely. It was a good one. It certainly was a good one. A dedication. Good morning to Marley Grace. Young Marley Grace has been in touch as well with some weekend lyrics. She's gone for this one.

0: for the new Shakira and Burna Boy one, the soundtrack to the FIFA World Cup. Apparently, she danced it for her sports day on Friday. Loads of fun doing that. So she's chosen this one as a result of a sports day this past Friday and her dancing to this song. Thanks for getting in touch this morning, Marley Grace.
1: I've got this one, and this not only sums up my weekend, it sums up my last week, la verdad. I realise I'm really late to the party. Fred again is one of the biggest DJs in the world, and it's been a very, very, very fast obsession with him. This one's called 10. 10, 10.

0: perfect for the summer. Fred again.
1: Your Fred again obsession begins. Okay, nice one. Thank you for that. And good morning to Amy. Been in touch. Vamos a la playa. It would be her weekend lyrics. Dana on a similar note saying, can we have something summery? Well, yesterday kind of summer officially began, I suppose. The summer solstice And it has been hot the last week or so, hasn't it?
0: So as from today, the days are getting shorter.
1: Dana saying, qué calor hace. Esta mañana. And pretty much. You could feel it when you walked out the door this morning, couldn't you? So let's
0: go. Is Vamos a la Playa the Vamos a la Playa?
1: I'm not sure.
0: Sound of Fiesta.
1: Perhaps,
0: is
1: maybe.
0: Is that the one
1: I'm
0: referring to?
1: I haven't. That's one that Amy's been in touch with. Maybe it is that one. A song from 2020.
0: Vamos a la Playa. Maybe not.
1: Maybe it could be that one. We'll go with this one, though.
2: When I met you in the summer, to my heartbeat sound, we fell in love as the leaves turn

0: Yeah, Calvin Harris with Summer on Radio Gibraltar. It's a Monday morning. It's 5 to 8. Hope you're having a lovely start to your day.
1: Hook painting sold for $1 million in charity auction. That's the headline of today's Gibraltar Chronicle. The painting depicts a knight falling off a horse, symbolised by a black head with an orange moon and stars, which create a bridge between the physical and spiritual realms. Mr. Hook donated the painting to the Caldwell Children Charity in the hope to improve countless lives. Elsewhere, according to BMI Managing Director Luis Montegrifo, consumer confidence and treaty certainty has stabilised property market. EU legal review nears end as Gibraltar Treaty moves towards signature. And on the treaty, there is an opinion piece by Dominic Searle entitled The Great Own Goal. That plus more in today's Gibraltar Chronicle.
0: Right now, today's Pulse Reflection with Christopher Cortes.
2: Good morning. I love June. It's the month that we celebrate the most sacred heart of Jesus. It's the month we focus on humility and love. It's a month full of great saints' days and celebrations. It is a month of friends and family's birthdays. And, as of this year, it is the month when my daughter was born. Festivals and commemorations are great ways to bring focus to something considered important and worth remembering. Hence, Christmas and Easter stand out, as do other important feasts of other religions found on the rock, such as Rosh Hashanah, Ramadan, Diwali. These days, we also see many secular organizations using the principle of feast days copied from religion to promote their brand or particular ideology. The result is a multitude of flag days, charity drives, and other events, all striving to make an impact on the public in the hope of raising awareness or moving people toward a particular cause or way of thinking. I do appreciate the freedom we have here to live in a community that allows these ideas, thoughts, and beliefs, disparate as some are from one another, to coexist. Nevertheless, it is tricky to keep track of all events and festivals. Still, the church helps us focus on numerous faith-based themes throughout the year by giving different months particular focuses. For example, March is the month of St. Joseph. May is the month of the Blessed Virgin Mary. June is the month of the Sacred Heart of Jesus. October is the month of the Holy Rosary, and so on. Having these focal points, in addition to the liturgical seasons of Advent, Christmas, Lent, Easter, Pentecost, and Ordinary Time, enables the faithful to be attuned to God throughout the year. After all, Jesus is for life and not just Christmas, just as family is for life and not just birthdays. Will you join me today in thinking about how we could keep God in our lives each month of the year? Have a great day, everyone.
0: Christopher Cortes here with this morning's Pause for Reflection.
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1: From the GBC Newsroom at 8. Cross-border takeaway deliveries from Spain are set to be blocked under Gibraltar's new treaty arrangements. Government guidance says food brought into Gibraltar would be treated as a commercial import and subject to customs requirements. Another change due to come into force will affect tobacco products sold in Gibraltar. Packets will be required to carry graphic health warnings, while new measures will track tobacco products sold locally from import to sale. And questions remain over Sir Keir Starmer's future, with Westminster awaiting signs of whether he will continue as Prime Minister. Senior ministers, including Foreign Secretary Yvette Cooper, are reported to have urged him to step down, and speculation is growing that a decision could come today. Your weather: hazy sunshine, feeling humid today with highs of 27. That's the latest. I'm Robin Shepherd-Capurro.
9: BBC News with Emily Thomas. The right-wing candidate in Colombia's presidential election has narrowly won, according to the initial vote count. Abelardo de la Espriella, backed by President Trump, has pledged a military crackdown on illegal armed groups, drug trafficking and crime. Addressing supporters in the coastal city of Barranquilla, Mr. de la Espriella said the result marked a new era and a change of order. But as Ione Wells explains, the result has sparked demonstrations.
10: That is something which concerns a lot of people in this country. There had been concerns I'd heard earlier this week in Bogota among many members of the public, but also other politicians as well, who feared that it could lead to unrest if it was a particularly close result. We are already seeing signs of that in Cali, one of the biggest cities in the country, in the south of the country. There have already been protests taking place this evening. We've seen, for example, some people wielding bricks or burning American flags, some clashes with police there as people demonstrate against this result.
9: Mr. de la Espriella's left-wing opponent, Ivan Cepeda, has not yet conceded. Pakistani and Qatari mediators say Iran and the United States have agreed on a roadmap towards reaching a final deal to end their war within 60 days. In a statement following the end of the first round of talks, they said the parties had agreed to a mechanism to end the fighting in Lebanon. Australian police have made what they claim is the country's largest ever seizure of cocaine, worth over $570 million. Investigators found 2.7 tonnes of the drug concealed in plastic tubs on the outskirts of Sydney. Two men in their 20s were arrested. Stephen Jay speaks for Australian police.
11: When our investigators from AFB Eastern Command arrived on the scene, they observed a large quantity of disturbed earth right next to this shipping container, so that obviously turned their mind to the fact that there may have been a concealment in the floor there, and that's obviously where they turned their attention.
9: They allege that an organised crime group arranged for the drugs to be imported into the country at North Queensland before the cocaine was moved to Sydney. Australia says it will sell advanced radar technology to Canada in a record-breaking export deal worth more than $1.7 billion. The deal is Australia's first overseas sale of the radar. It's expected to be operational by 2029. Stephen Furr is Canada's Secretary of State for Defence Procurement.
12: This capability will significantly enhance Canada's Arctic domain awareness, detect and track air and maritime threats with much greater range, strengthen NORAD by providing earlier warning and improving continental defence, and reinforce Canada's Arctic sovereignty.
9: BBC News.
0: Good morning. Hope you're having a lovely start to your Monday. 4 minutes past eight. It's Stefan and Robin with you on The Breakfast Show. I'll be chatting to Kathy Borge very shortly on what is the Worldwide Day of the Volkswagen Beetle. More on that coming up right now. Olivia Rodrigo with this one.

0: Olivia Rodrigo with Drop Dead. It's Radio Gibraltar. It's 8 minutes past eight.
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2: Not much to report, to be honest. Four flights due in today down at the airport. The first of those, the EasyJet from Manchester. Quiet one at port, no cruise liners in. And down at the border, glad to say, no queue at present, given that there were plenty of works happening overnight last night. There were some thinking that that might cause some disruption to the early morning traffic. But no queue at present.
0: Good stuff. Right now, we're speaking to Kathy. Now, today's the day of the Volkswagen Beetle, Robin, funnily enough. Now, a Volkswagen Beetle, kind of the classic image, I guess, that you think of when you think of a Volkswagen Beetle. Those stopped being produced, but we've got someone on the show now who I think will happily admit that the Volkswagen Beetle she used to have back in the day was her favourite car ever, and she's going to speak to us more about that. Good morning, Kathy.
2: Hi, Kathy.
3: Good morning.
0: Good morning. Great to have you on the day of the Volkswagen Beetle. How about that?
3: Lovely. It's my favourite car.
0: Yeah. Tell us more about your passion for the Volkswagen Beetle and tell us more about yours, I suppose.
3: Well, mine was, I'd always wanted a Volkswagen Beetle. And when I was about 14, 15, I wrote this little sort of life thing of where I would be, you know, when I was older. Anyway, I found it years later, and the only thing I'd achieved on that was a Volkswagen Beetle, that I would own a Volkswagen Beetle. So tick. But yeah, no, it was my favourite car, and I was very, very lucky because my dad had Rock Motors in the day, and he managed to get, I think it was about five or four of the last cars to be manufactured. I think it was the last ones that they could export. And I got my racing green Volkswagen Beetle in 1998.
2: Because Mexico was the last existing plant that used to produce these Beetles. They were really popular over in Mexico, and so that's where they were imported from. No,
3: they were imported from Mexico to Germany, because Germany was the original manufacturers of the Beetle. They were first manufactured in Germany. And then, obviously, I don't know, up. I'm sure mine was from Mexico, and then it was taken to Germany, and then it came down to the border. And I remember I had something wrong with the papers, and I used to go down and stare at it at customs sitting there across the way.
2: staring at you. Stefan, I should say, Kathy was actually my teacher in year seven, and I have very fond memories of walking to school, brisk walking to school, because I was running late, and Kathy... brisk driving to school because she was also running late. Just belting out songs out of your green Volkswagen Beetle. That is like a core memory of mine, Kathy.
3: With a cassette player, which I once let play when I parked it in Catalan Bay, and someone had to come down and tell me your car's singing.
0: Your car's
3: singing.
0: And I left
3: the cassette player on.
2: So they were discontinued years ago, back in early noughties. But I have spotted still a few. There are still a few Volkswagen Beetles trickling their way around Jib.
3: Yes, but they'd be originals. I remember I was gutted because mine was one of the last ones, and I'd wanted one for so long, and then it didn't come with the wooden steering wheel and the wooden panelling, which was obviously what I wanted. Mine had a chunky black steering wheel, so they did change a bit. Mine's still around. It's still around. I've seen it. I think it's changed hands a few times. But I think the ones that are around are restored, and you know, I don't think you can buy new ones anymore, like by a long shot.
2: It's such an iconic, sorry, Steph, it's such an iconic car. And the reason it did sort of end production wasn't because people fell out of love for it. I think it just failed to sort of meet like modern safety standards and stuff. Okay, that iconic shape is just unmistakable, no?
3: My nieces to the beach. When they were little, I mean, you must remember, I gave loads of students lifts as well. I used to pile them into the car. And the back seats didn't have seatbelts. My car in the back didn't have seatbelts. So I'd have my nieces. And then I actually had like a little window thing at the top. And they would put my nieces cram in through there because it didn't, obviously the boot was at the front.
2: Yeah.
3: Sorry, dogs.
2: Yeah.
3: Oops. So, yeah, obviously for a family, it's not ideal.
0: Yeah.
2: Yeah.
0: Bev getting in touch saying the Volkswagen Beetle was known as the people's car in Germany. We've got Jenny mentioning Herbie, the Volkswagen Beetle. What's that from? The Love Bug, no?
3: I think it was Hitler who ordered the making of the design of the Volkswagen Beetle. I'm sure I've read that somewhere. Like the people's car. And then, then Porsche designed the engine.
0: Right. But by the way, when you were around, you said you got it in 1998, so you would have been driving around Jib for a few years in your Volkswagen Beetle. Did you get kind of like people stopping, looking, and that kind of thing?
2: Must have.
3: Yes, and obviously, you know, you get caught Lathil Green Beetle. That's what I was. Lathil Green Beetle. And I was like, yeah, that's me.
0: Yeah. you must have given your Volkswagen Beetle a nickname, right?
3: Oh, stop. I really don't want to.
2: Come on.
3: It's really sad. I called her Esmeralda because she was racing green.
2: That's quite nice, actually.
0: Yeah, that's a nice one.
2: Yeah, I thought it was going to be more cringe, to be honest.
3: That's quite cringe.
2: It's a little bit cringe, but I mean, anyone giving a car a name is a little bit cringe by default.
3: Well, okay.
0: Okay. How many people could you fit in your Volkswagen Beetle at once?
3: Children?
0: No,
3: I
0: just...
3: I could fit 5 to 7.
0: Five to seven?
3: On top of each other. Yeah. Don't forget, this was days of no seatbelt.
0: Yeah.
3: And two
2: different times, guys.
0: Don't try that at home, kids.
3: Different times.
0: Oh, good times indeed. And do you look? I imagine you must look back at those years with fond memories. Do you ever think, oh, I wish I still had that Volkswagen Beetle?
3: I actually would love her back.
0: Yeah.
3: I really would, just for me, though.
2: So if the current owner's listening.
3: Yeah, just for me. The it's not an easy car to drive. Well, mine wasn't. You know, when you drive manual, the seats were like kind of buckety and your legs were really raised. So they'd get quite tired. And it's not an easy drive. I remember some people didn't want to drive my car. The gears were clunky.
2: Yeah, that's that's quite often the case. These like cool, sort of like aesthetically cool cars are, like you say, quite clunky to, impractical to drive.
3: Mind you, having said that, I've taken it to Granada skiing with 4 people in the car, as in myself included, and luggage. Bounce sitting everywhere. She's done miles, and once you get the hang of it, it's my taste.
2: La Esmeralda. La Esmeralda. She's seen things.
3: She has. I used to go camping with her as well, tent in the back, friends in the car. Yeah.
0: Dogs in the car as well?
3: No, my dogs came later.
0: Oh, okay. Good morning to Jackie. She says, my dad owned a Volkswagen Beetle way back in the 60s, and on Sundays with a closed frontier, we went round the rock and normally ended up the rock where my mum used to open the glove compartment and used it as a tray to put her little Denimo and make tea there as well. So good memories there from Jackie with her dad's Volkswagen Beetle. And that's the thing about cars. I mean, not just a Volkswagen Beetle, but it could be any car, I suppose. You do have, like, especially your formative years growing
2: childhood
0: up.
2: Childhood memories.
0: You have that nostalgia, no, with your parents' car and...
3: Well, my mum had a Hillman Imp, and it's incredible how now we have these cars with, like, massive boots. We want the bigger boots, the better. But we all got by. I mean, I had my Beetle. I did my shopping in it. I remember going up to La Cañada and doing a massive shop and shoving it in the front, you know, because the front was the boot and the end was the back. And, you know, squeezing stuff in there and taking people up in my car with luggage. And you did it. We just become really convenient now to just big everything.
0: Yeah. 17 minutes past 8, just chatting to Kathy about some memories of her Volkswagen Beetle. Robin, as you mentioned just a couple of minutes ago, Kathy used to be your teacher as well back in the day. I need to ask you, Kathy, when you were teaching Robin in year 7, I think you said it was, you know, did you ever think that one day he was going to be asking you questions about your Volkswagen Beetle on live on national radio?
3: Well, do you know what? As you always say to the kids, you can be anything you want to be, so nothing would surprise me.
0: I like
2: very,
0: that.
2: Very
0: yes.
2: diplomatic. That's
0: I
2: basically like that. A no.
3: Oh, you were such a good boy. Of course you were. Of course you could.
2: Thank you, Kathy. My mum will be glad to hear that.
3: She knows you're a good boy.
2: Hey, thanks for doing this, Kathy. I know it's a busy time of day for you, so thank you so much.
3: You're welcome.
2: Thanks.
3: You're welcome.
2: A great day.
3: Lovely to speak to you. You too. Bye, guys.
0: Bye, Kathy. Have a lovely one. Kathy joining us on the show this Monday morning, 18 minutes past 8. What subjects did Kathy used to teach you?
2: A little bit of everything.
0: Yeah, I guess we're like in middle school now, I suppose. Yeah. Gotta be quite versatile as a teacher.
2: Yeah, just sort of floating on through.
0: Yeah. Rosalía and The Weeknd right now with this collaboration. It's called La Fama.

0: Rosalía in the weekend. It's La Fama on Radio Gibraltar this Monday morning. Even in the weekend, they're singing in Spanish.
1: Not bad. Very...
0: Yeah. 22 minutes past 8, Saturday morning. Well, Saturday morning kind of leading into the early parts of Saturday afternoon. An incredible moment at Casemates if you were there. I mean, we were live on Radio Gibraltar, also on GBC television, for the end of the, well, the 5-5 last dance and their final day. After five straight half Ironmans, and it was just an incredible moment, wasn't it? Such an emotional moment. I mean, this was the moment they finished, and just everyone around the finish line there in the middle of Casemates clapping as the trio, the incredible trio of Kieran, Charles, and Adrian shared a really, really warm and very, very emotional embrace, really. And then they came and chatted to us for a bit, and it was very special. Now, very special to be there.
1: Mm. Yeah, lovely to hear from some of the kids as well. No, Charlie's got a son and daughter, and they were obviously just brimming with pride for daddy, and the same for Kieran and Adrian's kids too.
0: For sure. And not only a big shout out to them, but Charles got in touch with us yesterday and wanted us to give a shout out from him to the community, essentially, I'll just read out the message that he wanted us to send The Rock. From the 5-5 team, this is probably the easiest shout-out we'll ever have to do. This one is simply for Gibraltar. To every single person who supported us, those cheering us on from their cars, the kids shouting encouragements as we passed, those taking part, everyone sending messages, sharing posts, offering support and lifting us up along the way, thank you. The truth is, the list is endless. There are simply too many people to mention individually, so it feels right to thank Gibraltar as a whole for being the incredible community we know it to be. We are truly blessed to live in a place where people come together the way they do. The support, kindness and encouragement we've received has been overwhelming. We said it during Saturday's interview and I'll say it again now. Thank you simply isn't enough. There aren't really words that can express just how grateful we are. What you've given us goes far beyond support. It's inspired us, motivated us, reminded us exactly why this community is so special. So from the bottom of our hearts, thank you, Gibraltar. We are incredibly grateful and we'll never forget it. Lovely words.
1: Beautiful,
0: lovely
1: words.
0: Yeah. Great message coming through from the 5-5 crew. Just wanting to give you a shout out this morning. And £16,945.21 raised so far. And that number keeps on increasing. And you can donate just going on their page. If you just search for them on social media, you'll be able to be directed to their fundraising page, all for GBC Open Day.
1: Just do it.
0: Yep, it's 24 minutes past 8. We'll be chatting about this morning's brain teaser on the way for you. Right now, here's Meek with Fabulous.

0: The deeper it hurts, more vivid and worse, what I feel I deserve. Yeah, cause I feel way too fabulous.
1: It's Meek with Fabulous on Radio Gibraltar. Good morning, Bev. Saying, oh my goodness, that message almost brought me to tears, referring to the message from Charles Harrison and the 5 and 5 crew in general, thanking Gibraltar this morning as their incredible challenge came to a close on Saturday, with all sorts of messages coming through. I mean, Charles kind of mentioned that in that little message there. And just to reel off a few of the messages that were being posted on our social media. Unbelievable effort. They deserve the highest civic recognition. Total respect for all of them and their families for these achievements. That was Kenneth with that one. I mean, everyone just saying kind of well done. A huge congratulations. Jonathan saying these guys deserve knighthoods. Leslie with a lovely message as well. Everyone saying what an incredible achievement. So inspiring. Nothing but total respect. Jeremy saying as well. So yeah, just those messages of support and congratulations coming in throughout the weekend, really, for them. And they deserve all that and more.
2: That's so lovely.
1: Yeah. You can't speak about them highly enough. Just simply incredible what they've done. It's 28 minutes past 8 this Monday morning. Right now, for this morning's brain teaser, we were discussing a little earlier on the show, it's World Rainforest Day. Let us know if you've been to a rainforest before, by the way. We were saying how the Amazon, I suppose, is the kind of the one you think of. I've never been there before. Never been to South America before. But it's certainly one for the bucket list. If I can, like, maybe get over my fear of snakes and things like that. But right now, for this morning's brain teaser, we can have a bit of fun with this one. I came across this poll online. The question that they simply asked 40,000 people, well, 40,000 people voted in this one. If you were stranded in a rainforest for 24 hours, what would be your biggest concern? If you were stranded in a rainforest for 24 hours, I'll get the ball rolling by saying in ninth was giant spiders. I'll be honest, that would be higher than ninth for me.
2: There are not 8 things scarier than giant spiders, not having that.
1: Have a little thing, come on, and get in touch. What would be your biggest concern?
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2: It's 8:30. I'm Robin Shepherd-Capurro. Strict penalties and an anonymous reporting hotline will be set up for anyone attempting cross-border food delivery services when the new treaty comes into effect. This is according to the government's new business FAQs on the implementation of the treaty, as Jonathan Sacramento reports.
9: The guidance says food delivered from a restaurant or takeaway in Spain to an address in Gibraltar would be treated as commercial goods. This means it would have to comply with import requirements, be presented to customs, and be accompanied by the appropriate documentation. The government says this would not be viable within the time frame expected by customers, given that takeaway food is intended to be consumed immediately. The FAQs also say the government is aware operators in Spain may be tempted to circumvent the rules by placing deliveries in the boot of an unmarked car or motorcycle and crossing the border as ordinary travellers. It says Gibraltar is under a treaty obligation to prevent this, and steps will include strict penalties and anonymous reporting channels for members of the public. The guidance is likely to be welcomed by local hospitality businesses concerned about being undercut by non-compliant cross-border operators.
2: And a series of tobacco regulations contained in the UK-EU Treaty on Gibraltar have been gazetted ahead of July's implementation date. Christine Vasquez has the details.
10: In future, any tobacco product sold in Gibraltar must have a colour photograph or illustration in addition to the text warning. The combined warning should cover 65% of the front and back of the packet. Cigarettes and hand-rolling tobacco that doesn't comply with these regulations can be sold up until the 15th of July next year, provided it was manufactured before the implementation date. Other tobacco products can be sold until the 15th of July 2028. There are also regulations on traceability and security features. These mean every tobacco packet must be marked with a unique and indelible identifier and a tamper-proof security feature. The regulations also provide for a data repository for identification, authentication and traceability of tobacco products accessible to the Collector of Customs. Tobacco importers and vendors will need to record data on the products they bring in and sell.
2: Sir Keir Starmer is said to be weighing up his future as Prime Minister after a weekend of pressure from senior colleagues, with speculation a decision could come as early as today. Among those reportedly urging him to step down is Foreign Secretary Yvette Cooper. Kevin Ruiz reports.
11: Sir Keir Starmer spent the weekend considering his position as Prime Minister amid reports of growing unease within his cabinet. According to UK media reports, Foreign Secretary Yvette Cooper is among senior ministers, including Ed Miliband and Shabana Mahmood, who privately urged him to stand aside. Andy Burnham's by-election victory in Makerfield has also increased speculation about Sir Keir's future, with the Greater Manchester Mayor now widely seen as a favourite to succeed him if a leadership contest is called. Business Secretary Peter Kyle said the Prime Minister had been reflecting on the political realities and challenges facing the government, while Sky News says sources close to Sir Keir insist no decision has yet been taken. On Friday, he said he would fight any challenge to his leadership. But after a difficult weekend for the Prime Minister, Westminster is braced for what could be a decisive day.
2: The frontier looks markedly different this morning, with the canopies over the vehicle entry point and customs area removed as works continue ahead of the planned removal of frontier controls next month. Further demolition and clearance work is set to continue overnight. The Gibraltar government and Spanish authorities say measures are in place to minimise disruption and ease the flow of traffic through the frontier. The new arrangements are due to come into effect on the 15th of July. Meanwhile, Fabian Picardo says it would be foolish for any future Spanish government to try to reverse the Gibraltar Treaty. Speaking to Spanish journalists at the weekend, the chief minister said opposition parties in Spain may criticise the deal now, but would find it difficult to bring back frontier restrictions once the benefits become clear. Fabian Picardo said Gibraltar remains on track for the removal of frontier controls on the 15th of July. He also reportedly confirmed that Schengen checks at the airport will be carried out by two Spanish National Police officers and two Gibraltar officers. He told Spanish journalists the focus now is not on ceremonies, but on making sure the agreement works from day one. And Franco Casar has been invested as a Knight of the Most Venerable Order of St. John of Jerusalem. Better known to us as the Order of St. John, it was set up by Queen Victoria in 1888. After a ceremony at the King's Chapel, Mr. Casar said it meant a lot to him as recognition for all the work done by the council, volunteers and cadets.
12: It's often said that the people get the medals and then it's everybody else that does the work. And really what I'd like to say is that what's been recognised in me is really what should be recognised in all of the volunteers, because they all put the hours in, they all do the stuff, we all do it. But it's very special for me. I've been in the council 20-odd years, so I'm very proud.
2: And two teams of four young people will go head-to-head this morning in the final of Gibraltar's first Youth Parliament. The finalists are among 16 participants, aged between 16 and 19, who have spent the week debating issues affecting their generation. In today's final, they'll argue whether the voting age should be lowered to 16, with the Chief Minister and the Leader of the Opposition joined by two external adjudicators to decide the winners. The session starts at 11 o'clock and is open to the public at Parliament. The event will also be live streamed on parliament.gi. And that's the latest. More online at gbc.gi.
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2: Another bright, settled and humid day ahead. There may be some low cloud and mist to start, but that will gradually clear. Highs of 27, currently 21 degrees.
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1: Madonna and Sabrina Carpenter. It's Bring Your Love on Radio Gibraltar, 8:45, Monday morning, World Rainforest Day. As a result, for this morning's brain teaser, we've asked you the question, if you were stranded in a rainforest for 24 hours, what would be your biggest concern? All sorts of suggestions coming through this morning. Anything that's venomous, snakes, for example, Priscilla says. Joshua, good morning to you. Uncontacted tribes, he mentions. Piranhas, the weather, shelter, jaguars are just some of the

0: a murky brown Amazon river.
1: As in, like just walking across it.
0: Wading through at sort of hip height, not knowing what's beneath kind of thing. I think that would be the worst.
1: Fair enough.
0: Anything
1: that could be there.
0: Crocodiles,
1: basically.
0: Those anacondas.
1: Piranhas that Joshua mentioned.
0: Piranhas. As well, like the little ones, like the little creatures, there are kind of like venomous frogs and stuff.
1: Yeah, poison dart frog.
0: Like, even those, like, what are they, bullet ants and stuff? Mm. Like, yeah. Yeah, I'm getting the shakes.
1: Yeah, I can almost. I'm looking at you, and I can see you. Basically, you're picturing yourself doing just that, and you're starting to get a little bit uneasy. You're starting to get a little bit.
0: But those uncontacted tribes too. That's a good shout from whoever shouted that.
1: Yeah, that Joshua mentioned that. We also Sam. Good morning to Sam, getting in touch, saying cannibals. I guess maybe for a similar kind of vibe. It's crazy, though. When you see, I don't know, like the odds. A documentary or a little bit and you hear about these uncontacted tribes, or even someone who's been out there and seen these uncontacted tribes and then comes back and like talks about it. It really blows the mind, doesn't it?
0: Yeah.
1: How there are like a decent number, no, around the world, how they're living kind of like how we were living thousands of years ago, essentially.
0: And no still Instagram.
1: Living like that, you know? Definitely no Instagram, yeah. Good morning to young Jude and James as well. Jude saying snakes, James saying dinosaurs. Some good answers there. Good morning to Bev, the Goliath bird eating spiders are found in the South American rainforest, she mentions. I know, it doesn't sound nice, does it?
0: Stop it with the bird eating spiders, Steph.
1: Eloise mentioning insect attacks, finding a safe water source.
0: Yeah. What about mosquitoes?
1: Yeah, mosquitoes were up there. Mosquitoes were mentioned by Jenny, by Pete as well. Also mentioning wasps the size of a golf ball, poisonous snakes, anacondas. Good morning to Dennis, getting in touch. Shelter from the rain, finding dry wood to make a fire, collecting water. I mean, all these that are being mentioned are,
0: we should
1: are
0: go.
1: Around the top.
0: Bigger, lad's trip.
1: I'm sure if you went to the Amazon, you'd be able to do it safely. And I'm sure there must be at least someone tuned in who's been to the Amazon before.
0: Stag do in the Amazon.
1: Do let us know. If you've been before, I mean, there's obviously safe ways of going about it, and where you can stay away from all these things.
0: Surely,
1: yeah. If you go into the top five of this list, 40,000 people asked online. Basically, the question: if you were stranded in a rainforest for 24 hours, what would be your biggest concern? Large predators, quite generic, but we're going with kind of like jaguars, crocodiles, that kind of thing.
0: Yeah.
1: In fifth, finding clean drinking water in fourth.
0: Yeah.
1: Getting completely lost. Third. Second, insects and mosquito bites in second. And number one...
0: No Wi-Fi.
1: No Wi-Fi was... No, it wasn't number one. Number one was venomous snakes. So in terms of like all the creepy crawlies and animals and stuff, we mentioned giant spiders in ninth. Even poisonous plants were up there as well. Crossing rivers safely, which is kind of like what you alluded to in your bit. Crossing rivers safely was 14th.
0: Mammoth anacondas.
1: I know. Number one was venomous spiders. Although I guess anacondas aren't venomous.
0: Venomous spiders, snakes, you mean?
1: Sorry, yes.
0: Venomous snakes, okay.
1: Yes,
0: yeah. No, anacondas aren't...
1: No, I don't think so. Hugs, no? Yeah, exactly. Like boa constrictors and that. Oh, can venomous, so what? Rattlesnake, I think, is venomous? Anyway, I'm not going to... Black mamba is...
0: Yeah.
1: I don't know if they live in the rainforest, by the way. But it would be good to hear from you if you have been there before. By the way... I have to say a very good morning to young Jake. Good morning to Jake, 9 years old, who tunes in. I met him yesterday at the beach, and he says that he tunes in every morning at around about this time. I said, Jake, I will give you a shout out, young man.
0: Hello, Jake.
1: And this is just that. Have a great day at school, Jake. And I hope you enjoy this one. Right now is Starship with We Built This City.

0: our ship. We build a city on Radio Gibraltar. 6 minutes to nine. Good morning to Kimberly getting in touch. We were just discussing the Amazon rainforest, the potential of being stranded there for this morning's brain teaser. She said her biggest worry would be finding food. I get very hangry, she says. Yeah, I think you'd get hangry there. And good morning, Eloise, reminding us. And yeah, he certainly did. Carl Alvarez attempted one of the ultra marathons there, didn't he? Beyond the Ultimate in the Amazon. And he did tell us after that he went there, one of the challenges for him was keeping hydrated in the Amazon. So, which I imagine as well must get extremely hot, extremely humid as well in the Amazon rainforest.
1: And we bumped into him this past weekend and he did say that training begins now. That is the one to complete still, no?
0: Yeah. It looks like we'll be speaking to him more in over the course of the next year or so, because it seems like he's got more things on the horizon again. Yeah, speaking to him on Saturday, because of course he's Kieran Alvarez's brother, of course. Kieran Alvarez, one of the incredible the five and either. Five trio. that's how it works with siblings, Dolavida. Yeah. It's 5 to 9. What's the Chronicle saying?
1: The headline, Hook painting sold for $1 million in charity auction. The painting depicts a knight falling off a horse, symbolised by a black head with an orange moon and stars, which create a bridge between the physical and spiritual realms. And Mr. Hook donated the painting to the Caldwell Children Charity in the hope to improve countless lives. Elsewhere, consumer confidence and treaty certainty has stabilised the property market. That according to BMI Managing Director Luis Montegrifo. And there is, speaking of the treaty, there is an opinion piece by Mr. Dominic Searle entitled The Great Own Goal. So that one certainly not to be missed in today's Gibraltar Chronicle.
0: In the UK press, Sir Keir Starmer dominates the front pages today. The Prime Minister weighing up his political future, with pressure growing on him to announce his resignation. The Guardian reports that Sir Keir is expected to announce potentially his departure this morning. It's game over for Sir Keir. That's a headline on the front of the Mirror. Says the Prime Minister is expected to set out an exit timetable after former Greater Manchester Mayor Andy Burnham swept back to Westminster with his by-election victory last week. Daily Telegraph reports that Burnham plans to become Prime Minister by September, with both Sir Keir and his political rival said to favour a delay over the summer to allow an orderly handover of the keys to number 10. Donald Trump has weighed in into the drama at number 10, with the Independent reporting that the US president said in a social media post that the Prime Minister will resign and I wish him well, Trump is quoted as saying. There's more on that on the front of the Sun. The Times says Burnham is seeking a coronation as he hopes to become Britain's next Prime Minister in time for the Labour Party conference. And yeah, pretty much all the front pages going with that, including that of the Daily Express and the Independent as well. Away from politics, the Daily Star's front page focuses on the World Cup in the US. We'll be speaking more about that between 9 and 10. Another huge result for Cape Verde just a few hours ago, drawing it against Uruguay.
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1: From the GBC newsroom at 9. Strict penalties and an anonymous reporting system will be introduced to prevent food delivery services operating across the Gibraltar-Spain border under the new treaty arrangements. New government guidance says takeaway meals bought in from Spain would be subject to customs requirements, making such services unworkable in practice. As part of the changes, cigarette packets sold in Gibraltar will soon have to carry graphic health warnings covering most of the front and back of the packaging. And Sir Keir Starmer is reportedly considering his future as Prime Minister after a weekend of pressure from senior Labour figures. UK media say several cabinet ministers have urged him to step aside, with speculation a decision could come as early as today. Your weather, hazy sunshine, feeling pretty humid with highs of 27. That's the latest. I'm Robin Shepherd-Capurro.
10: BBC News with Emily Thomas. The right-wing candidate in Colombia's presidential election has narrowly won the poll, according to the initial vote count. Abelardo de la Espriella, backed by President Trump, has pledged a military crackdown on illegal armed groups, drug trafficking and crime. Addressing supporters in the coastal city of Barranquilla, Mr. de la Espriella said the result marked a new era.
11: Voy a gobernar para todos.
12: I will govern for all Colombians, for those who voted for me and for those who chose another candidate. There will be no winners or losers. There will be no reprisals, no persecution, because in a democracy there are no irreconcilable enemies.
10: His left-wing opponent, Ivan Cepeda, has not yet conceded. Pakistani and Qatari mediators say Iran and the United States have agreed on a roadmap towards reaching a final deal to end their war within 60 days. Following the end of the first round of Iran-US talks, they said the parties had agreed to a mechanism to end the fighting in Lebanon. John Donison is in Jerusalem.
13: I think the truth is that as long as Israeli troops continue to occupy a large part of southern Lebanon, there is every likelihood that the fighting could flare up again. Over the weekend, the Israelis said they have no intention of withdrawing their forces from Lebanon. There's also some pretty worrying opinion polling over the weekend, at least for Prime Minister Benjamin Netanyahu. A poll from the Hebrew University showed that 90% of those polled think that Iran has come out the winner in this conflict. Almost 90% think that Israel's security has been weakened. And Benjamin Netanyahu's own personal polling down almost 11% since March.
10: Australian police have made what they say is the country's largest ever seizure of cocaine. Investigators found 2.7 tonnes of the drug concealed in plastic tubs on a property on the outskirts of Sydney. Sophie Glass-Ryan reports.
14: When police raided three shipping containers, they discovered false floors concealing an elaborate underground bunker system. Inside were several plastic tubs containing packages of cocaine with a street value of over $570 million. Two men in their 20s tried to run away during the raid but were arrested. Police allege that a Sydney organised crime group had arranged for the drugs to be imported into the country at North Queensland by boat.
10: Australia says it will sell advanced radar technology to Canada in a record-breaking export deal worth more than $1.7 billion. The technology is capable of detecting long-range missiles and will support Canada's surveillance of the Arctic region. This is the World News from the BBC.
0: Good morning and hope you're having a brilliant start to your Monday. 4 minutes past nine. It's Stefan and Robin with you on The Breakfast Show. We've got Lady Gaga and Bruno Mars coming up for you very shortly. Still to come, playing just a minute as well, with £30 at SEPSA for grabs there.

0: Lady Gaga and Bruno Mars, it's Die With A Smile on Radio Gibraltar. 11 minutes past nine, we were just chatting about the Amazon Rainforest, World Rainforest Day. Do get in touch if you've ever been before. Would love to hear from you. Use that as inspiration for this morning's brain teaser. And it's almost like they were listening because the radio department is turning into a bit of an Amazon rainforest today. Mosquitoes apparently outside. Was just chatting to Kelly out there, Kelly and Lucinda out there. And a big ant as well. I mean, we're not talking like ridiculously big, but bigger than your average ant. Kind of like, I don't know, 2 inches? Maybe an inch
1: two
0: and a half?
1: 2 inches long
0: an inch
1: or wide?
0: No, not wide. Long, that would be 2 inches, an ant 2 inches wide.
1: That'd be proper.
0: That would be crazy. Yeah. But yeah, it's all happening. It's all happening on World Rainforest Day. Very
1: no
0: apt.
1: Anacondas, though.
0: I mean, the day we find an anaconda in the radio studio is the day that I hand in my notice, I think.
1: What would we call the studio anaconda, our resident anaconda?
0: I don't know.
1: Have to be Gary.
0: Get in touch with your suggestions, perhaps. Maybe we can have like an unofficial Radio Gibraltar anaconda mascot, yeah, or something that we could do. By the way, really busy weekend. I say this every Monday, really, but there's always so many things happening around Gib. Calentita, let us know if you went. First time ever, two nights. How was it? Did you go the Friday or the Saturday? Did you go both days, perhaps? We were, of course, live on GBC television on the Friday. You were with Andrea. Looked like loads of fun, didn't it?
1: Yeah, man, it was really good. It was okay, you've asked me that question about four times in the last couple of days. I don't know what else to say. It was really good. It was really good, yeah. It was nice.
0: You got to bear in mind that not everyone's listening all the time.
1: I know, but I can only speak to you.
0: Yeah, I'm always keen to listen to your answer.
1: Yeah, no, it was fun. And something I haven't mentioned yet, actually, is some of the live performances, some of the young dancers, yeah, on stage. They were absolutely brilliant. My young, my oldest of two young ones, Emily, is just infatuated with sort of performance and dance these days. And she was stood front row, just jaw on the floor. She was like amazed by it all. And they were really good. And what I tried of the food was really nice as well. Buen ambiente. It was the right amount of busy.
0: Right
1: amount of busy. Si. Really nice, yeah. And let's hope, fingers crossed. I mean, I don't know. I don't think we've had confirmation yet. But let's hope that it's at the same venue next year, because Lamport Ditch for a food festival, I mean, thumbs up from everyone, I mean.
0: Yeah. Not good to hear. Certainly good to hear. And Saturday was really wholesome, wasn't it, with the 5 and 5? Incredible. We were just hearing from them a little earlier. And their message to the community, really, it's such a symbiotic relationship, isn't it? In that the 5 and 5 love everything the community do for them, and I think it's fair to say the community love everything the 5 and 5 are doing themselves, because they really are a remarkable trio of human beings, the team of Charles, Kieran and Adrian, that's for sure. And loads of weddings, clearly, on Saturday, weren't there? There was I think there was like 4 or 5 or so. It's getting into that time of the year,
1: wedding season.
0: Season. Let us know if you went to one, how it was. Big shout out to my cousin Tom and his lovely new bride, Cecile, was at their wedding on Saturday evening.
1: You would have been there sharing the same dance floor as our former boss, Mr. Gerard de Uma.
0: Ah, we shared a boogie or two, I tell you
1: that. Did you guys behave yourselves, or was it shots at the bar?
0: I behaved myself. I can't say the same for Gerard. You know, he's a bit of a loose cannon these days.
1: He's a wild one.
0: Very organized, may I say, as well, as Gerard. Had everything down to a T of what was going to happen at that wedding. Great. It was such a good one. Really, really good. Lovely location and great vibe.

0: John Secada, just another day on Radio Gibraltar. It's 19 minutes past nine. A couple of suggestions coming through for Radio Gibraltar's resident Anaconda, if we ever get one. That might be a bit difficult to pass with HR, though. But Leslie's been in touch saying if the snake is female, Anna. If the male if the snake is male, then Kong. If the male is Kong, then yeah.
1: Kong.
0: Yeah.
1: Kong.
0: Good morning to Elena. Your resident anaconda will be called Anna Condor because she will be undercover. That's her suggestion this morning. By the way, big shout out and mention to the two teams of four young people who will be going head to head this morning in the final of Gibraltar's first ever youth parliament, all between the ages of 16 and 19. They've spent the week debating issues affecting their generation, and they'll be involved in the final today. Apparently, they're going to be discussing, they're going to be arguing whether the voting age should be lowered to 16. And the Chief Minister and the Leader of the Opposition, Keith Asobardi, will be joined by two external adjudicators to decide the winners. The session starts at 11 o'clock this morning and is open to the public at Parliament. It will also be live streamed as well online.
1: You know what's interesting is that in a world and in a society where debate and nuance, there is less and less space for it, it'll be interesting to hear a debate between two teams where there might be some middle ground. You know, because
0: they might find some common middle ground. They can
1: you know, agree to disagree on certain issues and then perhaps have their minds changed on this or that kind of thing. But as we know, these days on social media, you are either, you know, team this or that. You're either left or right or up or down, and just no space in between kind of thing, which is a sad state of affairs. But this should be interesting.
0: It certainly will be, yeah.
1: Looking forward to checking this out. In front of the Chief Minister and Leader of the Opposition as well. Like,
0: Exactly. It'll be interesting. And we've said it before, no? Like these days, and we see them time and time again when they come in with their young enterprise ideas and all that. Teenagers, they're really innovative. And there's all sorts of space for that. So it'll be interesting to hear some of the points that they'll be making there.
1: Today's, being live-streamed, you said, no?
0: Yeah, on parliament.gi. Today's Youth Parliament Final. It's 21 minutes past nine, Monday morning. Hope you're having a great start to your week. We've got the new one from Kylie Minogue on the way.
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0: Ben A and Gus Dapperton, Super Lonely on Radio Gibraltar. It's 9:30 this Monday morning. Just to continue the theme of wildlife that we seem to be talking about today, I don't know if you came across this one, but the Germany World Cup squad in particular, they've been training in North Carolina, and Joshua Kimmich, the captain, the Germany right back, I think is. He went out public talking about the fact that a couple of the players have spotted a large snake in the area they were training, a large copperhead snake in the area they were training, and they were told by like experts in the area, whatever you do, just stay away from the snake. If you ever see the snake, like, tell us where it is and stuff, because we need to kind of like take it away from that area, because they were told it was venomous. They were told if you get bitten, you'll have to go to the hospital. I don't think you'll die, but it's certainly dangerous, Kimmich told BBC Sport. I have the feeling that if you step on a snake like that, it can end badly.
1: For who?
0: For the person who steps on the snake. So it would make, I think it would make a World Cup first if someone has to miss a game potentially because of a snake bite or something.
1: Yeah,
0: I don't think
1: that
0: I've ever seen.
1: First, no?
0: Don't think I've ever seen an injury like that before. But it shows just all the different things.
1: I suppose when you think about the three co-hosts of this World Cup, if any World Cup were to chuck up a few wildlife surprises, it would be a World Cup in Mexico, the US, and Canada.
0: Yeah, potentially. Yeah, the one in Brazil, I imagine, as well. What was it back in 2014
1: yeah.
0: in Brazil? No, you would have thought that.
1: Yeah.
0: It depends where, of course. I mean, these places are massive, so it really depends where you are. By the way, just to mention the World Cup very briefly, again, it was in the early hours of the morning our time, so I don't think either of us would have watched it. I haven't had time to look at the highlights or anything yet. But just looking at the results, Cape Verde getting another draw. This is turning into an amazing story, isn't it? One of the minnows, really, I think it's fair to say, of the World Cup there with Curaçao in terms of like the smallest nations to ever play in a World Cup finals tournament. And look, they're only one game potentially away from qualifying for the knockout phase.
1: They're giving themselves a real chance, eh?
0: Draws against Spain and Uruguay so far in this year's tournament. And a final match against Saudi Arabia in a few days' time to see if they can qualify for that next phase. And there were some great scenes, and there's probably all sorts of things going viral. But this one, you told me about this morning, Robin, of, I think it was like a broadcasting station essentially in Cape Verde.
1: By That's the way, right.
0: Country
1: yeah.
0: of just over 500,000 people, Cape Verde. Not really a strong footballing nation, but still extremely passionate about their country. Of course they are, especially being minnows and stuff, like kind of like us against the world mentality.
1: Yeah.
0: No? So this
1: is a BBC reporter in the sort of town square of the capital city. There's thousands of people watching it on the big screen, and this BBC reporter is there, sort of in the thick of it.
0: And this is what happens, kind of like at the perfect time they went to him, because just as Cape Verde scored, this is how it went down.
2: Yes. What's your appraisal of the way the Cape Verdean team has been playing so far?
3: I personally think so far Cabo Verde has been playing great. It's been matching Uruguay's pressure.
2: That's a goal! That's a goal! Oh, the Cape Verde has broken, he has made history tonight!
4: We pass into the next phase.
2: History.
4: We are going to the next phase.
2: What do you make of that?
4: We are proving everybody wrong. Cabo Verde is going along, man.
0: Yeah, absolutely loving it. Incredible scenes there.
1: It means a little more for us in Gibraltar, I think, because like, you know, the biggest dreamers amongst us. You know what I mean? We've had some moments like that. I mean, on a smaller scale, we've had moments like that where we've beaten Armenia. Like, who would have thought? You know what I mean? And so...
0: Yeah. And it means so much more as well.
1: The romance of football, man.
0: Yeah. So, big props to them. Incredible result for them again last night. Uruguay 2, Cape Verde 2. And, well, like I say, they could still got Saudi Arabia to go. Don't get me wrong, and it's still going to be a hard match. Saudi Arabia's only no mugs. So that's going to be a hard last group game. But they could potentially be qualifying for the knockout phase, which would be just a remarkable story, wouldn't it? It's 25-10 right now. Here's Calvin Harris and Clementine Douglas. By the way, do let us know if you got Cape Verde and maybe a sweepstake, an office of friends sweepstake of yours. Still a long way to go for them from winning the whole thing, but still. giving you more to shout about potentially than you would have expected at the start of the World Cup.

0: Calvin Harris and Clementine Douglas with Blessings on Radio Gibraltar, 21 minutes to 10. By the way, legendary film director Steven Spielberg, apparently on a recent podcast, has finally answered a surprisingly divisive question that has fascinated film fans for years. I'll tell you what, I didn't even know this was a question until just reading this. You ever seen E.T. before?
1: Mm-hmm.
2: E.T. Home Phone.
0: By the way, that's one of the kind of like the biggest film misquotes, because the E.T. says that, you can say that, E.T. Home Phone.
1: Home Phone.
0: And everyone says E.T. Phone Home.
1: Home, yeah. You haven't switched that round, have you?
0: No, I haven't switched that around. That's a direct quote from the film. But apparently, and look, E.T. of course has a huge cult following, loads of fans of the Alien film. What was it, the early 1980s, I think, when Steven Spielberg directed E.T. But apparently loads of fans of that film have since then asked the question, was E.T. slimy or dry? Which is... seems to be a bit of a stupid question, but... I hadn't really thought about that.
1: Dry, no?
0: Yeah, I would have said so.
1: I've never thought about that.
0: Yeah,
1: but,
0: I know.
1: But now, if I close my eyes and visualize E.T. homing phone, I'm going dry.
0: Dry, yeah. Well, according to Spielberg in a recent podcast, the Daily podcast he was on, he said, a little moist... but never slimy. Those were his exact words. So E.T. fans have been unsurprisingly a little bit excited at that and having a bit of a back and forth online. See, I told you it was a little moist, but never slimy. I told you. You could see it. Come on. And he was on that podcast because he was talking about his his return, I guess, to large-scale science fiction with Disclosure Day, with Emily Blunt, Josh O'Connor, Colin Firth. Which, again, I haven't seen myself. Obviously, a huge sci-fi epic Steven Spielberg film. My initial reaction was, I need to see this. This is going to be great. And do let us know if you have seen it and what you think. But from the people who I've spoken to who have seen it and like online reviews and stuff, generally like
1: all
0: a bit of disappointment.
1: Negative.
0: Yeah.
1: Yeah.
0: Which is sad, isn't it, when you see something like that coming out?
1: Again, with these sort of films, I mean, I don't know about you, but I'll be the judge.
0: Yeah, exactly. I'd like to see it for myself and see. But usually you can get a decent idea, nor I suppose by hearing other people's opinions. Look, everyone has a different opinion and films and stuff are all subjective. Of course they are. But I guess when the general consensus is usually a decent one to go
1: by. Yeah, like if 10 of your mates say this film is terrible, it's gonna take a big turnaround for you to actually watch it and enjoy it. No?
0: Yeah. Disclosure Day, which is on at the cinemas at 8 o'clock today. And there's three showings of Toy Story 5. Let us know if you went to watch Toy Story 5 over the weekend at the Leisure Cinemas and what you thought of it. 4:15, 5:30 and 7:20. The three showings of Toy Story 5, which I imagine you haven't yet seen, but I think it's on your go-to list maybe for the week, Robin.
1: Yeah, after payday, we're gonna make it happen, I think.
0: Nice. It's 18 minutes to 10. Have you watched it? What did you think? Let us know. Well, I think you're in the hot seat this week, right? I think.
1: It feels like it. It's been a while.
0: Yeah, it has. £30 at SEPSA. Could be yours. And perhaps get in touch with a topic that you'd like Robin to speak about. Radio Gibraltar.
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0: Sarah Bareilles and Love Song on Radio Gibraltar. We're about to play Just a Minute. It's 11 minutes to 10. £30 at SEPSA up for grabs this morning. Robin's going to be in the hot seat. So you take your headphones off so we make sure you don't hear what you're going to be talking about. Thank you for getting in touch.
1: Now?
0: Yeah, yeah. Thank you for getting in touch with some of your suggestions this morning. We are going to make Robin speak about aliens. Aliens for as long as he can without hesitation, deviation, or repetition. How long is he going to last speaking about aliens? 266 200, studio at radiogibraltar.gi to get involved. There we go. It's coming up after Alex Warren's Fever Dream.

0: It's Alex Warren, Fever Dream, Radio Gibraltar, 8 minutes to 10. Guesses coming in. How long is Robin going to last? Speaking about today's topic, we still got some calls. Shall we take one? Well, we'll take one. It's Monday. Why not? Good morning. You're live on Radio Gibraltar.
1: Why not, Stefan?
0: And when it's got to be.
1: Good morning. Yes. Thanks for getting the phone. I think it may be 52.
0: We'll go for 52 seconds.
2: Ah, yes. Carmina.
0: Yeah.
1: Ah, but you're very good. Yes. Maybe you lost a minute.
2: I was good like once or twice, but I'm generally quite average.
0: No, he doesn't.
1: No, you're not.
0: I think you're
1: Come
0: right,
1: on, Carmina. Be positive.
0: I think you're right.
2: Okay, I'll do my best to reach 50.
1: Right.
0: Well, 52. Yeah.
1: Your goal is 52.
0: Today. Have a great day, Carmina.
1: Okay, bye. Bye.
0: Bye. Okay, you ready?
2: All right, hit me.
0: Are you ready? You're
2: it's
0: going to be
2: Oh,
0: actually, no, it's not. It's not going to be Calentita. I need to get the minutes. I almost forgot the minute timer.
2: Calentita,
0: there.
2: I would have backed myself to do a minute of Calentita.
0: Yeah.
2: Jibber jabber.
0: We're going to make you speak about
2: aliens. Oh, man.
0: You ready?
2: Okay.
0: Aliens, your time starts now.
2: Well, aliens has actually been a topic of conversation and discussion for many years, decades even. People right at the top of the spectrum, right down to the bottom, have often wondered whether they even exist, and if they did, in what sort of... What?
0: I don't know.
2: Oh, that felt harsh. Why?
0: Yeah.
2: I was just getting into it.
0: Yeah, I kind of let it slide.
2: Was
0: the first
2: repetition?
0: One.
2: Was that
0: repetition? It was right. You repeated right, and I let that one slide.
2: Okay.
0: But then you repeated they in close proximity.
2: Oh, goodness me, they.
0: I know.
2: That's one syllable, Stefan.
0: I know, but it's close proximity, and the fact that you'd repeated right already.
2: God, I thought... hydration break.
0: Was that harsh? I don't know. Maybe that was harsh. Let me know what you think this morning.
2: Mate, I was just getting into it.
0: Send in your complaints, the 266-200. Stefan Borge woke up on the wrong side of the bed, didn't he? What did he do this weekend? Wow, he's angry today.
2: Wow, okay. I mean, if you can't repeat the word they, then the game has officially
0: maybe
2: gone.
0: They was harsh, to be fair. But the fact that you repeated right and I let you get away with it was
2: okay.
0: Like, I thought...
2: Right.
0: Right.
2: Right.
0: Yeah.
2: I repeated right.
0: Yeah.
2: When?
0: We'll have a listen back. And we'll listen to it. But if it wouldn't have been for that, I would let it slide. But the fact that I'd already let that one slide, I was thinking maybe...
2: I was just at the end of my beginning. I was just getting into the meat of the story.
0: Yeah. No,
2: Man, now I've let down Carmina, thanks to you.
0: I feel a little bit guilty.
2: That's okay, that's the game. Yeah. Although the game has gone, but that's the game.
0: Delilah Rose Band right now. What do you think? Do you think I was too harsh there?

0: And where did she go on Radio Gibraltar this Monday morning? It's 3 minutes to ten. You got 28 seconds in the end. 28 seconds. Was it harsh or not? Katia says harsh. Yeah. Ian's been in touch since saying no complaints. You are the judge. Thank you, Ian. Thank you. Good morning to Tessa, who's been in touch. She says in future, she wants to. We want to see if we can let Robin speak for the whole minute, and then retrospectively we'll say when he tripped, because she loves listening to you play just a minute. So she wants to listen to you speak for the whole minute every time.
1: That's very kind of you, Tessa.
0: And then retrospectively we can see when
1: at least
0: tripped.
1: Someone's willing to listen to my radiamientos.
0: So let's listen to that back very quickly.
1: So you are alleging,
0: yeah,
1: that I repeated the word right?
0: Yes, right, and then they.
1: Okay.
0: I didn't stop it for
1: both
0: the right.
1: Both one-word syllables, by the way. But okay.
0: Right is...
1: Is that not a small...
0: I
1: it's a big,
0: know.
1: Small
0: right,
1: word.
0: Yeah,
1: no, it's a big, small one.
0: This was where you started with the first right.
1: People right at the top of the spectrum, right down to
2: okay,
1: the bottom
2: yeah.
1: of...
2: Yeah.
1: Often wondered whether they even exist, and if they did, in what sort of... If those did, what?
0: Yeah. I don't know.
1: Oh, that felt harsh. Why?
0: Yeah.
1: I was just getting into it.
0: I don't know. Listen to that back. Do you agree with me?
1: Look,
0: do you agree?
1: So they would have been harsh.
0: Yeah.
1: But right and right was so
0: in
1: close together.
0: Yeah.
1: If you spread them out a little more, then you'd be good.
0: Yeah. That's what I
1: but
0: thought.
1: But it was right.
0: Yeah.
1: Within a few seconds of each other. Stefan, justified. The game is still here.
0: Katia says, Robin won't forget this as I'll be in the hot seat next week. And yeah. 28 was a popular guest, by the way. The winner today is you, Dylan. Big congratulations. £30 is yours. Congratulations. Have a great one. Enjoy the rest of your Monday. 2 minutes to 10.
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1: From the GBC newsroom at 10. Cross-border takeaway deliveries from Spain are set to be blocked under Gibraltar's new treaty arrangements. Government guidance says food brought into Gibraltar would be treated as a commercial import and subject to customs requirements. Another change due to come into force will affect tobacco products sold in Gibraltar. Packets will be required to carry graphic health warnings, while new measures will track tobacco products sold locally from import to sale. And questions remain over Sir Keir Starmer's future, with Westminster awaiting signs of whether he will continue as Prime Minister. Senior ministers, including Foreign Secretary Yvette Cooper, are reported to have urged him to step down, and speculation is growing that a decision could come today. Your weather, hazy sunshine, feeling humid today with highs of 27. That's the latest. I'm Robin Shepherd-Capurro.
7: BBC News with Emily Thomas. The right-wing candidate in Colombia's presidential election has narrowly won, according to the initial vote count. Abelardo de la Espriella, backed by President Trump, has pledged a military crackdown on illegal armed groups, drug trafficking and crime. Addressing supporters in the coastal city of Barranquilla, Mr. de la Espriella said the result marked a new era and a change of order. But the result has sparked demonstrations. Ione Wells is in Barranquilla.
2: We are already seeing signs of that in Cali, one of the biggest cities in the country, in the south of the country. There have already been protests taking place this evening. We've seen, for example, some people wielding bricks or burning American flags, some clashes with police there as people demonstrate against this result.
7: The left-wing opponent, Ivan Cepeda, has not yet conceded. The first round of high-level Iran-US talks in Switzerland have ended with an upbeat assessment from Pakistani and Qatari mediators. They say the two sides have agreed a roadmap towards reaching a final deal to end their war within 60 days. The Iranian Foreign Minister, Abbas Araghchi, said tireless mediation had produced progress to end the Lebanese conflict, a key negotiating goal for Tehran. Our correspondent Jessica Parker is in Switzerland.
8: They do seem to have continued in some capacity late into the night, with this statement released from the Qataris and the Pakistanis in the early hours here on a Monday morning, establishing a special communication line to try and avoid incidents in the Strait of Hormuz, and as well a special mechanism to try and end the fighting in Lebanon. Technical talks, we're told, will continue here in Switzerland this week after the high-level meetings yesterday.
7: There are growing signs that Keir Starmer is on the brink of announcing his resignation as Britain's Prime Minister, possibly within hours. Senior cabinet colleagues have told Sir Keir to set a timetable for his departure. His main Labour rival, Andy Burnham, is due to be sworn in as an MP today. Our chief political correspondent, Henry Zeffman, is in Downing Street.
9: While it is looking like the end game for Sir Keir Starmer, I think we should emphasise we don't know that it is, but if he were now to say, oh, actually, I'm not resigning, I think there'd be an awful lot of shock in the Labour Party and an awful lot of people who would try to make him resign. The reason the Prime Minister appears to have run out of road politically is because Andy Burnham is now an MP. So many Labour MPs have decided that their route to electoral salvation is a man who's been Mayor of Greater Manchester for the past 9 years, was, of course, an MP and a cabinet minister before that.
7: The mayor of Moscow says the number of Ukrainian drones brought down in the latest attack on the Russian capital has risen to 80. Last week, Ukrainian drones hit Moscow's only oil refinery in one of the biggest air attacks on the city since the war began. World News from the BBC.
10: Hi there. Good morning. Welcome along to the Radio Gibraltar Time Machine. I'm Lucinda. Really great to have you here. Let's see how you get on today, guessing the year we've travelled back to. Half an hour of music from 1 year, and we are kicking off with, well, something nice and upbeat. It's Nelly Furtado.

You're listening to Radio Gibraltar. When this song came out, it sounded really fresh and very different to a lot of the other songs in the charts at the time. I remember where I was working, my desk, the colleagues and everything, when that kept playing and playing all the time. Niles Barkley and Crazy. Do you remember where you were when that came out? Were you born? There's a question. We are in the Radio Gibraltar time machine. It's always great to take a guess. If you'd like to get in touch, studio@radiogibraltar.gi on the email, 200 66 200 on the phone. Yikes! Who's this operatic pop quartet? Wow, do you remember the guys of Il Divo? Who's that female vocalist? It's Toni Braxton, actually. I wouldn't have placed that. But why am I playing you this? That's the question. Time of Our Lives, official anthem for the World Cup held in Germany in this year. Big one for Italy. It's their fourth World Cup title, beating France 5-3 in penalties. Do you remember that? Beckham being the captain of the England team. That sounds like Mariah, doesn't it? The team managed by Sven-Göran Eriksson. And maybe you don't remember that song as being the big World Cup song. Perhaps this will jog your memory instead. It has stuck around ever since. And it got to number one in 18 countries, certified quadruple platinum, 5 weeks at number one in the UK, and performed live at the closing ceremony of the World Cup in Berlin to a TV audience of 700 million. That would be Wyclef Jean and Shakira.

0: have a time machine right now trying to guess the year that all of these songs charted. By the way, I've got lots of different TV screens in this studio, and one of them is showing the BBC News with a camera pointed on 10 Downing Street right now. And lots of people setting up wires and testing microphones. Interesting stuff. All eyes on Keir Starmer today in 2026. What was the Prime Minister of the day having to say back in our time machine year?
1: Thank you, the Labour Party, for giving me the extraordinary privilege of leading you these past 12 years. Thank you.
0: Tony Blair. So 12 years for the Labour Party, 9 years as Prime Minister. He was starting to maybe wind down. He was nearing the end of his premiership. So does that help you for politics? Meanwhile, in films, Night at the Museum, Happy Feet with all the little penguins, or maybe preferred a bit of Bond. Casino Royale, that might be the clue that helps you. If not, what about Wimbledon? Roger Federer winning his fourth consecutive title. He beat Rafael Nadal, and this will be one of those three finals between those pair, so that might anchor you down a little bit with your guess. Venus Williams couldn't hold on to her title, though. She was beaten by French player Amélie Mauresmo. I have never heard of that tennis player in my life, but then I'm not much of a tennis player. Shall we move on? Shall we move on to the last three songs then? Paolo Martini to play, a great Armin van Helden dancey one to finish us off first. Who are these guys? It's the Kooks and Naive.

0: Big dancey one for you, finishing off the time machine, Armin van Helden and My My My. By the way, Sir Keir Starmer has now come out of 10 Downing Street. He's at the podium there. We've spent half an hour in 1 year. Have you guessed where we're? I've had lots of right answers, actually. I do think the World Cup was probably your biggie. Well done to Sally, to Squeegee. Morning, Nick. Nice effort. Jill and little Esme getting in touch too. Robin on his own. No time machine team to be seen. And also Michaela. Morning, Maku as well. Some really, really great guesses. Yes, it was the noughties. Yes, it was around the mid-noughties. Oh, and Priscilla got in touch on the phone too. Well done today if you guessed 2006. The Time Machine, Radio
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0: It's Taylor Swift, The Fate of Ophelia, playing on Radio Gibraltar. Many UK news outlets alight at the moment, then, with all focus on 10 Downing Street, with the Prime Minister, Sir Keir Starmer, having stood outside and giving a speech in just the last 10 minutes. I'm going to bring you just a little snip of that audio now as some of the breaking news this Monday morning.
1: The question my party is asking now is whether I am best placed to lead us into the next general election. I have heard the answer of my parliamentary party to that question, and I accept that answer with good grace. Every decision I've taken has been about putting the country I love first. That is why I will resign as leader of the Labour Party. I have spoken to His Majesty the King this morning to inform him of my decision. I will ask the National Executive Committee of the Labour Party to set out a timetable with nominations opening on the 9th of July and completed by the summer recess. In the case of a contest, this will ensure a new leader is in place before Parliament returns in September. I will remain in post as Prime Minister until the contest is complete, and I will do everything I can to ensure an orderly handover of power.
0: There we go, some breaking news this Monday morning, 22nd of June, Sir Keir Starmer announcing his resignation as Prime Minister at 10 Downing Street. He became quite emotional after that part as well, thanking his family. So now, of course, lots of media speculation as to the next steps, as he outlined there with the contest. So we'll, dare say, touch more on this story across the day for you here on Radio Gibraltar. Just a reminder as well for you. We've got Direct Democracy happening on the Gibraltar Today show from 10 past one. We'll have the Chief Minister here in the GBC studios. So if you'd like to pose a question, direct.democracy@gbc.gi. I dare say this topic will come up as well. Do join us for that a little bit later at 10 past one. Here's Maroon 5. It's 10:45. It's What Lovers Do. See,

Do you realise that Sabrina Carpenter singing There With Feather was only 7 years old in our time machine year 2006? Wow, born at the very tail end of the 90s. Apparently it was around that age, age seven, that she started doing covers of Christina Aguilera as well as Adele, and her dad went and bought, no, not bought, but built her a little recording studio to fuel that passion for music.

music. I wonder what he thinks of her music now. That's the question. But look, what support she had. She was homeschooled. So Sabrina Carpenter playing for you this morning. 2006 was the Time Machine year earlier. Here's Alex Warren.

0: Cause I gotta have faith. I gotta have faith. Cause I gotta have faith.
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11: From the GBC newsroom at 11, Keir Starmer has resigned as Prime Minister this morning following weeks of intense pressure. Addressing the media in front of No. 10 Downing Street, he said, "Every decision I've taken has been about putting the country first." The Labour Party leadership contest will begin on the 9th of July, before the summer recess. Keir Starmer said he will remain in post until a new leader is chosen to ensure an orderly takeover. Strict penalties and an anonymous reporting system will be introduced to prevent food delivery services operating across the Gibraltar-Spain border under the new treaty arrangements. New government guidance says takeaway meals brought in from Spain would be subject to customs requirements, making such services unworkable in practice. As part of the changes, cigarette packets sold in Gibraltar will soon have to carry graphic health warnings covering most of the front and back of the packaging. The measures also introduce new tracking requirements. Your weather, another bright, settled and humid day. Some high cloud abouts making the sunshine hazy this afternoon. Highs of 27. That's the latest. I'm Stefan Borge.
12: BBC News with Emily Thomas. In the last few minutes, the British Prime Minister Keir Starmer has announced that he's resigning. He said he'd remain in post as Prime Minister until the Labour Party chooses a new leader.
13: "Every decision I've taken has been about putting the country I love first. That is why I will resign as leader of the Labour Party. I have spoken to His Majesty the King this morning to inform him of my decision."
12: Over the past weeks, Sir Keir has lost the support of many of his MPs as a result of scandal, disastrous local election results and plummeting public popularity. His announcement came on the day his Labour Party rival, Andy Burnham, is due to be sworn in as an MP. Our political editor, Chris Mason, is in Downing Street.
14: There was a reasonable, I think, assumption that we would get this moment this morning, because the one element of agency the Prime Minister held on to was acting prior to Andy Burnham arriving, where it would have then looked after that, that he was responding to events. Now, clearly, he was obviously responding to events, but he was able to get ahead of that, if you like, make the news himself today. And it'll be for Andy Burnham and others, the wider Labour Party and the government, to work out what it does in response to that.
12: The rightward shift in Latin America appears to have continued, with the right-wing candidate in Colombia's presidential election winning a narrow victory. Preliminary results show Abelardo de la Espriella defeated his left-wing rival Ivan Cepeda by a margin of less than one percentage point. Regional right-wing leaders have congratulated him. But thousands of opposition supporters have taken to the streets to protest the result, and Mr. Cepeda has not conceded. The first round of high-level Iran-US talks in Switzerland have ended with an upbeat assessment from Pakistani and Qatari mediators. They say the two sides have agreed on a roadmap towards reaching a final deal to end their war and a mechanism to end the fighting in Lebanon. Here's Joe Inwood.
15: Over the weekend, Iran said it had once again closed the Strait of Hormuz in response to Israel's actions. The US denied the vital waterway was shut. But just the suggestion is significant. And so, as negotiators in Geneva try to find a path to peace, by tying any deal to the fate of Lebanon, both Israel and Hezbollah have an effective veto on the entire process. Finding a solution will not be easy.
12: The mayor of Moscow says the number of Ukrainian drones brought down in the latest attack on the Russian capital has risen to 80. Last week, Ukrainian drones hit Moscow's only oil refinery in one of the biggest air attacks on the city since the war began, with Russian forces bringing down almost 200 drones. BBC News.
1: It's Radio Gibraltar on your Monday morning. I'm Lucinda. How are you doing? Hey, had a great weekend, by the way. Did you get up too much? There seemed to be loads going on around the rock, and it's definitely getting hotter, isn't it? Got Ed Sheeran on the way, plus your chance to be a winner with Costa Coffee. First, it's Perry.

0: Ed Sheeran, it's Sapphire playing on Radio Gibraltar. How was your weekend? I did see somebody typing something quite funny yesterday. They quite simply said, is it me or has today been a really long day? I'll just give you a minute. Bearing in mind yesterday was the 21st of June. Longest day of the year and all that. I like that kind of humour. It was a long day though, wasn't it? Long, hot day. How was your weekend? Did you have a good time? I know there was loads of sporty things going on around the Rock with Five and Five and the swim gala as well up at Lathbury. A lot of people doing a lot of things. Busy, busy, busy times. All good things too. By the way, as it's Monday and as I think we can officially say we've moved into summer, you stand the chance of winning £30 at Costa Coffee, not just by listening out for the coffee percolator. I think we can make this an iced coffee now. What do you reckon?
1: Costa Coffee. For the office.
0: Okay, check out me ice cubes. A sentence I didn't think I'd be saying to you this Monday morning. That's the sound you're going to be listening out for in between two songs, okay? Like an audio hide and seek. I'm going to go sneaking through the playlist and sometime before 1 o'clock, those Costa Coffee ice cubes will be rattling. And as soon as you hear that, do get in touch. You could be winning yourself £30. To enjoy whatever you want. We call it coffee for the offie. You might want to share it with your office, workplace, you might not. Best of luck, that'll happen sometime before 1.
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0: 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Just a reminder then, Direct Democracy is on Gibraltar today. 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

It's Desiree. You got to be. This is Radio Gibraltar. So, you know, on the back of the weekend, I hope you had a good one. I am a big, big fan of barbecues. I know my neighbours are too. Love the smell of a barbie. There's just something so appealing about that, isn't there? Perfect. I mean, it's a bit of a faff, agree, markedly. You know, setting up, cleaning up afterwards, all that jazz. But worth it for the delicious food. And if you cook off extra, whack it in the fridge. Yum, yum. In my house, don't so much use the actual coal, real flame barbecues. I mean, it's tough, isn't it? That's the thing when you're living in a quite built-up area and apartments with a balcony, safety-wise, you've got to be careful. And so we have an electric plug-in barbecue that rarely gets used, mainly because I'm a bit against it. It doesn't feel real, do you know what I mean? A plug-in electric, Yes, you stood outside. Yes, the food is cooking and you're turning it over. There's a little bit of a sizzle going on, but there's not the plumes of smoke that mean a true barbie. I don't know. Much safer, of course, for everybody involved, but... Or is it? Because, and I just wanted to run this past you, because this has never happened to me before, okay? And people in my family looked at me like I was stupid. I got an electric shock off a sausage. I did. Nobody believed me. And it wasn't once. At once, it was like a tiny tingle on the edge of my finger. I thought, what? That's a bit weird. And it was still on the barbecue grill, okay? But then the second time, zoop, up my whole thumb. Quite serious. So immediately got unplugged. Thankfully, everything was already cooked by that point. I have since Googled it because I was wondering if even I was making it up. Do you know what I mean? You start questioning yourself, don't you? When no one believes you. And according to our friend AI, yes, you can absolutely get an electric shock from a sausage. It's not funny. Stop it. Because it was not very comfortable, okay? Sausages are dense, packed with meat and contain moisture, salt and fat, and they're surprisingly good electrical conductors. My question to you, has it ever happened to you?

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1: Better days are coming, if no one told you. I hate to hear you crying over the phone, dear. For 7 years running, you've been a soldier. But better days are coming. Better days are coming for you. So when the night feels like forever,

0: Look, I appreciate there's a lot of serious political stories doing the rounds this Monday morning, okay, with the Prime Minister resigning. You know, we have the Chief Minister coming in here into the studios for Gibraltar today, later. So lots of serious stuff. Very important stuff. But there's always room for chat about barbecue sausages. And I just think, yeah, there it goes, right? I let you know that I'd had an electric shock off a sausage at the weekend, which is no laughing matter, really, is it? I mean, there's going to need to be questions asked here. This electric barbecue, which I've never been fond of, it's not a real barbecue, is it? If you have to plug it in, nah, you can't convince me. And it's gone and confirmed my thoughts. I asked if this had ever happened to you, and we did confirm that, yes, you can get an electric shock through a sausage. Daniela, hi, Lucinda, no. No, this has never happened to me. Maku, hi, Lucinda, no. That could only happen to you. Bev, oh dear, Lucinda, that would put me off sausages or the barbecue or both. Ironically, Bev, it's the first time I've had a sausage on the barbecue for ages. I did eat it. It was fine. I think it was fine. But yeah, I might not be in a rush to repeat that.
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It's J-Lo, ain't it funny, playing on Radio Gibraltar. Monday morning, how's it going? You've only got about another 7 minutes to power through if it's been a bit of a tough one. This is Radio Gibraltar, always a pleasure to keep you company. And by the way, if you've been listening out for the coffee sound, it's not the percolator today. Too hot for that. We have passed the longest day of the year yesterday. With that in mind, we're turning it to an iced, what should we call it, like a frappe, an iced frappe? So you're listening out for the rattling of the ice cubes in our iced coffee today. As soon as you hear that sound in between two songs, before 1 o'clock, get in touch. studio@radiogibraltar.gr in the email, through the app or on the phone, 200 66 200. When you hear those ice cubes rattling,

Rattling in my iced coffee. It's your signal to get in touch. You could win yourself £30 at Costa Coffee. Yum. Coffee for the offie is still on. You haven't missed it yet. Playing your great Rosalia track on the other side of this. It's the boys from Blue. It's Beautiful Spiritual.

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6: From the GBC newsroom at 12. Keir Starmer has resigned as Prime Minister this morning following weeks of intense pressure. Addressing the media in front of No. 10 Downing Street, he said every decision I've taken has been about putting the country first. The Labour Party leadership contest will begin on the 9th of July before the summer recess. Keir Starmer said he will remain in post until a new leader is chosen to ensure an orderly takeover. Strict penalties and an anonymous reporting system will be introduced to prevent food delivery services operating across the Gibraltar-Spain border under the new treaty arrangements. New government guidance says that takeaway meals brought in from Spain would be subject to customs requirements, making such services unworkable in practice. And as part of the changes, cigarette packets sold in Gibraltar will soon have to carry graphic health warnings covering most of the front and back of the packaging. The measures also introduce new tracking requirements. Your weather, another bright, settled and humid day with hazy sunshine this afternoon. Highs are 27. That's the latest. I'm Stefan Borge.
7: BBC News with Emily Thomas. The British Prime Minister, Keir Starmer, has resigned, ending months of speculation about his future just 2 years after his landslide election victory. He made the announcement in Downing Street.
8: The question my party is asking now is whether I am best placed to lead us into the next general election. I have heard the answer of my parliamentary party to that question, and I accept that answer with good grace. Every decision I've taken has been about putting the country I love first. That is why I will resign as leader of the Labour Party.
7: Sir Keir had faced declining support from his own MPs stemming from scandal, disastrous local election results and plummeting public popularity. His main Labour Party rival, Andy Burnham, is due to be sworn in as an MP today. Sir Keir's successor will be Britain's seventh Prime Minister since the Brexit referendum 10 years ago. Here's our political correspondent, Rob Watson.
9: Less than 2 years after arriving in Downing Street, Keir Starmer is leaving. His most likely successor is Andy Burnham, the former mayor of Greater Manchester, though it's not clear whether other candidates will come forward. Keir Starmer leaves office as profoundly unpopular as his five immediate predecessors, raising the obvious question, will whoever comes next have any more success in lifting the mood of pessimism and gloom that has hung over Britain for more than a decade now?
7: The rightward shift in Latin America appears to have continued, with the right-wing candidate in Colombia's presidential election winning a narrow victory. Preliminary results show Abelardo de la Espriella defeated his left-wing rival Iván Cepeda by a margin of less than one percentage point. Regional right-wing leaders have congratulated him. But Mr. Cepeda has not conceded. Thousands of his supporters have taken to the streets to protest the result. Ione Wells is in Barranquilla.
10: We are already seeing signs of that in Cali, one of the biggest cities in the country, in the south of the country. There have already been protests taking place this evening. We've seen, for example, some people wielding bricks or burning American flags, some clashes with police there as people demonstrate against this result.
7: The first round of high-level Iran-US talks in Switzerland have ended with an upbeat assessment from Pakistani and Qatari mediators. They say the two sides have agreed a roadmap towards reaching a final deal to end their war within 60 days and to a mechanism to end fighting in Lebanon. The Iranian Foreign Minister Abbas Araghchi said tireless mediation had produced progress to end the Lebanese conflict. World News from the BBC.
11: There we go. Monday morning done and dusted. Into Monday afternoon we go. And on the way, let's take a look at the box office numbers for Toy Story 5 over the weekend. I've got a former UK number one to play for you next. And you're still in it to win it for Costa Coffee, by the way. Still listening out for the Ice Cubes.

It's The Script on Radio Gibraltar, Monday afternoon. Are you caught up in the Toy Story 5 hype? You've got quite a few hours of watching if you wanted to go back and start from the very beginning in 1995. I mean, it's going to take you some time, but as usual, these films are designed to be able to just dip straight in if you haven't caught any of the earlier ones as well. And I am hearing it's a very warming tone to it. And it smashed box office records. It's now scored the highest opening weekend of 2026. Maybe no surprises there. North America alone, the market there, 160 million. And globally, Toy Story 5 has raked in 312 million already, and that's just going to climb, isn't it? Not too bad, considering the budget was 250. It must be hard. You're only throwing all this money in the production, and you're trying to get something up and off the ground. You just keep seeing the money going out and out and out. So, yeah, I suppose everybody behind Toy Story 5 very happy to see that global 312 million number coming through. It's showing today at the cinema, by the way, 4:15, 5:15, and 5:40. Toy Story 5.

0: Well, if you've been listening closely to your radio, you might have heard a little bit of a sound that interested you in the last 5 minutes or so and could win your way to Costa Coffee. Yes, it played. So, everybody that got in touch, I've made a little note of your messages, email, app, phone, all of that stuff, and let's call somebody back. We've had lots and lots of people who noticed the sound of the rattling ice cubes there. See if we can try and track someone down on the phone right now.
1: Hello.
0: Hello. Is that Yolanda?
1: Yes.
0: Yolanda, do you know who this is?
1: I've got a notion.
0: Got a notion, okay. Well, just in case there's any doubt, it's Lucinda from Radio Gibraltar, and you're live with me right now on the radio, Yolanda. Listen, you were so fast. I think the last ice cube sound had just rattled and in through the phone you came. I thought, wow, how closely have you been listening to your radio, Yolanda?
1: I always have it very, very near me.
0: Yes.
1: And the radio is always on GBC.
0: Wow.
1: As soon as I opened my eyes. So I was ready.
0: What amazing taste you have. And look, it's paid off for you today. You're a winner, Yolanda.
1: Thank you.
0: Congratulations. £30 to spend on whatever you like at Costa Coffee. What do you think you might put it to?
1: Well, I think I've got two daughters and they work with beautiful workmates.
0: Oh.
1: So I might raffle it between the both of them.
0: Oh, that's nice. Yeah, sometimes these prizes are better shared out, I think, aren't they?
1: So. Yes, and I consider they all of them are my girlies.
0: Oh, that's so lovely. Well, I hope they get you a nice sticky bun or something for that as well. You hope you do benefit from it. Yolanda, massive congratulations. You're a winner with Radio Gibraltar and Costa Coffee. Nice Monday afternoon
1: for you.
0: Good stuff. Stay on the line for me, okay? Well done.
1: Okay, we'll do.

0: 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It's a busy one, it's a busy morning.
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2: Coming up as from 1 o'clock, the Chief Minister joins me for Direct Democracy. 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
1: It's Beyoncé, If I Were a Boy. This is Radio Gibraltar on the way for you in a little while. Luis Capaldi, as well as Shawn Mendes, and a look at some of the stories trending online in the last few hours. This is newish from Gracie Abrams, and it's called Hit the Wall.

Jo Mendes, if I can't have you, this is Radio Gibraltar. Around this time each day, we have a little look at stories trending online. 22nd of June, of course, the biggie today is the resignation of Sir Keir Starmer as the leader of the Labour Party and Prime Minister. Did you see that President Trump posted about this last night, just before bed, quite late? Sir Keir Starmer spoke around 10:30, just after the Time Machine this morning, said he's liaised with King Charles as well earlier on. Greater Manchester Mayor Andy Burnham has confirmed he'll challenge Starmer for the Labour leadership. Reaction to this, you've got Reform saying the country's broken and calling for a general election. Wes Streeting has issued a statement backing Andy Byrne, and many just commenting that it's seven prime ministers since Brexit. Seven prime ministers in the last 10 years. So all eyes on British politics over the coming weeks, I suppose. Prince William celebrated his 44th birthday yesterday. On Father's Day, his family have called him the best papa in the world. Meanwhile, King Charles is set to become the first monarch to reveal how much he's paid in tax. Buckingham Palace said disclosing the personal finances is in an effort to increase transparency and to evolve. Moving on to sport, FIFA say that the stadiums are 99.5% full, although some footage doesn't seem to look as though that's the case. It's believed 2.3 million people have attended stadiums so far as part of the World Cup. When will it end? Anyway, next up is Argentina and Austria today, France and Iraq, and I believe England tomorrow. Make your preparations as you will. And cricket, England set to face Bangladesh in a one-off test in May next year. Cricketers Stokes and Atkinson are not to blame for a violent incident in a nightclub recently, and they're set to return for the third test against New Zealand. The Met Office have issued red extreme heat warnings across parts of the UK. They're set to have 4 days with temperatures up to 38 degrees in parts. It's excessive, isn't it? Meanwhile, Stonehenge, lots of images being shared as the solstice was marked, the longest day of the year, just yesterday. Jeremy Clarkson's revealed a health update that his aggressive prostate cancer is in remission. He continues to urge men to get checked. Do that. And he's confirmed season 6 of his farming show is in production. Toy Story 5 breaking box office records. We touched on that a little bit earlier. 312 million over the opening weekend. And the artist I'm about to play for you now says he's excited to be producing new music. A new album is on the way for Lewis Capaldi. Just as soon as he gets his summer shows out the way, he's performing in Manchester this Saturday. And here he is now.

0: 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That's Mimi Webb, ends in Y. Do stay with us for Direct Democracy. That's next on Gibraltar Today. And if you can't catch it, we'll pop that on TV for you tonight from 7:30 as well. Do have a great rest of your afternoon. I'm with you again tomorrow morning from 10. Do excuse me while I go and load us up some Time Machine songs. Have a great afternoon. See you then.
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7: From the GBC newsroom at 1. Keir Starmer has resigned as Prime Minister this morning following weeks of intense pressure. Addressing the media in front of No. 10 Downing Street, he said, "Every decision I've taken has been about putting the country first." The Labour Party leadership contest will begin on the 9th of July before the summer recess. Sir Keir Starmer said he will remain in post until a new leader is chosen to ensure an orderly takeover. Strict penalties and an anonymous reporting system will be introduced to prevent food delivery services operating across the Gibraltar-Spain border under the new treaty arrangements. New government guidance says takeaway meals brought in from Spain would be subject to customs requirements, making such services unworkable in practice. And as part of the changes, cigarette packets sold in Gibraltar will soon have to carry graphic health warnings covering most of the front and back of the packaging. The measures also introduce new tracking requirements. Your weather, another bright, settled and humid day. Some high cloud about, making the sunshine hazy this afternoon, highs at 27. That's the latest. I'm Stefan Borge.
8: BBC News with Emily Thomas. The British Prime Minister, Keir Starmer, has resigned, ending months of speculation about his future, just 2 years after his landslide election victory. His main rival, Andy Burnham, has confirmed he'll stand for the Labour Party leadership. Here's our political correspondent, Chris Mason.
9: Andy Burnham, he has built up, as I say, this alternative political brand, a very successful one electorally in Greater Manchester that has been distinct from the government at Westminster. So as the government under Keir Starmer has hit repeated troubles and frankly started hitting them very, very early on and lots of other things that have followed since, he has set out an alternative perspective from Greater Manchester and lent into the idea that he is a better and more agile communicator.
8: The right-wing Reform UK party has called for an immediate general election following Keir Starmer's resignation. Writing shortly before the Prime Minister's statement, the leader of the main opposition Conservatives, Kemi Badenoch, said Sir Keir was terrible. The rightward shift in Latin America appears to have continued, with the right-wing candidate in Colombia's presidential election winning a narrow victory. Preliminary results show Abelardo de la Espriella defeated his left-wing rival Ivan Cepeda by a margin of less than 1 percentage point. Here's Vanessa Buschluter.
10: The counting of those preliminary results is now up to 99.99%. The difference between the two candidates is less than 1 percentage point. That amounts to about 250,000 votes. And this is why the left-wing candidate, Ivan Cepeda, wants to wait until the official results are counted, which could take the rest of the week. But he hasn't really outrightly challenged those results.
8: The first round of high-level Iran-US talks in Switzerland have ended with an upbeat assessment from Pakistani and Qatari mediators. They say the two sides have agreed on a roadmap towards reaching a final deal to end their war within 60 days and to a mechanism to end the fighting in Lebanon. John Donison is in Jerusalem.
11: I think the truth is that as long as Israeli troops continue to occupy a large part of southern Lebanon, there is every likelihood that the fighting could flare up again. Over the weekend, the Israelis said they have no intention of withdrawing their forces from Lebanon. There's also some pretty worrying opinion polling over the weekend, at least for Prime Minister Benjamin Netanyahu. A poll from the Hebrew University showed that 90% of those polled think that Iran has come out the winner in this conflict. Almost 90% think that Israel's security has been weakened. And Benjamin Netanyahu's own personal polling down almost 11% since March.
8: BBC News.
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12: Good afternoon. Coming up on today's show, the Chief Minister joins me for Direct Democracy. Fabian Pigardo will be live in the studio answering your questions. If you have something you'd like to ask the Chief Minister, you can call or WhatsApp us on 200 66 200. In other news, the UK Prime Minister resigns following days of speculation.
13: Every decision I've taken has been about putting the country I love first. That is why I will resign as leader of the Labour Party.
12: With Sir Keir Starmer stepping down as Labour leader, he triggers a leadership contest that will begin next month. All the latest news coming up at 1:30. This is Gibraltar Today and Robin Shebekabuhro bringing us all the latest sporting news next. Good afternoon, Robin. Another busy weekend.
14: Hi, Kelly. Yeah, quite a busy weekend, a busier week ahead, actually. So while most of us were digesting Father's Day lunch, Lynx and Inter Gibraltar were full throttle in the Futsal Rock Cup final. 6-2 the final score, Lynx completing a domestic treble. Season goalkeeper Jamie Roba thought could not have gone any better.
15: We had expectations to try and win the league and compete, but I think it's we've exceeded expectations in the sense that it's a very new team, a lot of new players coming in, young players, and we've proven we've exceeded expectations and done better than probably we thought we could have. Oh, we thought we could have, sorry, that the people thought of us.
14: A brilliant atmosphere at the Lathbury Sports Complex on Saturday for Gasser's end-of-season swimming gala. Non-stop races all morning. Christian Chang, Cipollina and Katie Maddox, the big winners. And they, along with a handful of others, are gearing up for the Commonwealth Games in Glasgow next month. Away from home, a GFA select competed in an under-16 girls tournament up the coast in Marbella. They won 3 of 4 games to finish runners-up. Busy week ahead, as I say. The 10-pin bowling season draws to a close this evening. Lightning Strikes and Harlequins go head-to-head in the cup final. And for Lightning Strikes, this would be an unprecedented fourth cup on the bounce. International basketball at the Tercentenary Hall. Gibraltar host Andorra, San Marino and Malta in Group A of the 2026 European Small Countries Championships. Action as from tomorrow afternoon. The PSA Gibraltar Open is without doubt the biggest event on the local squash calendar. The competition begins today down at Europa Point with a handful of locals involved before the professionals take centre stage as from Wednesday. And speaking of big annual events, the Gibraltar Sevens kicks off on Thursday. The event offers high-octane rugby in a festival atmosphere. The tournament has grown significantly over the years, attracting over 500 international athletes and more than 1,000 fans in the latest edition.
12: Another big annual event, Robin. The 5 and 5 this last weekend.
14: Samyang, yeah, really good. The fifth and final day of The Last Dance. No, it was, we expected it to be emotional and...
12: It definitely was.
14: And it was.
12: So we had Charles Harrison, Kieran Alvarez and Adrian Lopez.
14: And
12: they've done it once again. And what a beautiful community support. You know, so many people joining them. They had their final swim cycle. And multiple runs around in the route that they think did a slightly different route on Saturday because they wanted to culminate
14: in case
12: meets.
14: No? So when they crossed the finish line, that sort of embrace between the three of them, a real tearjerker, lovely to see. And then they came and spoke to us on the radio, and that was the sweatiest hug of my life when Charlie
12: Sweat
14: Harrison
12: mixed
14: came.
12: With just tears.
14: Big old bear hug from Charlie Harrison. I'll never forget that.
12: Moment to remember. And sure. Another busy weekend, not sports now, Robin, but you were also quite busy in Galantita over the weekend, weren't you?
14: That's right, yeah, the first time ever. No, a two-day event. I think it's proved popular, not just the change to a two-day event, but a brand new location as well in Lamport Ditch, which really, I mean, I suppose it is a car park first and foremost, but it certainly suits a food festival too. And so here's hoping that they continue that for next year. So, you know, chapeau to Owen Smith and everybody else involved behind the scenes. Great food, great atmosphere, great everything, man.
12: Thank you, Robin Shabagaputro, bringing us not only the sporting news, but the 5 and 5 news and the food news too. I appreciate it.
14: Anything else?
12: I think we're done.
14: That's done.
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12: Short and sweet today, just one more flight, the BA Heathrow, no cruise liners in port. And at the frontier, despite ongoing works, there is no queue to drive into Spain at the moment. Now, one of our top stories today, the UK Prime Minister has announced he will resign as leader of the Labour Party. Speaking outside number 10 Downing Street this morning, Sir Keir Starmer said his party had been asking whether he was best placed to lead Labour into the next general election. He has heard the answer and will accept it with good grace.
13: The question being asked now is not who was best placed to change the Labour Party, to take us into power and to begin the vital work of improving lives for millions of people. Those questions have been answered. The question my party is asking now is whether I am best placed to lead us into the next general election. I have heard the answer of my parliamentary party to that question. And I accept that answer with good grace. Every decision I've taken has been about putting the country I love first. That is why I will resign as leader of the Labour Party. I have spoken to His Majesty the King this morning to inform him of my decision. I will ask the National Executive Committee of the Labour Party to set out a timetable with nominations opening on the 9th of July and completed by the summer recess. In the case of a contest, this will ensure a new leader is in place before Parliament returns in September. I will remain in post as Prime Minister until the contest is complete, and I will do everything I can to ensure an orderly handover of power. I will also give my successor my full and unequivocal support, knowing that they will inherit a Britain that is far stronger and fairer than the one I inherited 2 years ago, better prepared for the challenges ahead, and better able to ensure the Labour Party secures a second term in office.
12: A leadership contest will begin on July 9th, which will decide the next British Prime Minister. Sir Keir will remain in post until a new leader is chosen.
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12: It is time for Direct Democracy, your opportunity to put questions directly to the Chief Minister. Fabian Bigarrado joins us live in the studio. Please call or WhatsApp us on 200-66-200. Good afternoon.
16: Good afternoon. It's a pleasure to be with you on another Direct Democracy.
12: Thank you for joining me. Chief Minister, with Prime Minister Keir Starmer having announced his resignation just this morning, what impact, if any, could this have on Gibraltar and the implementation of the UK-EU treaty?
16: Well, I don't see that there's going to be any substantive impact at all. Of course, the Labour Party stays in power. We've been talking to all opposition parties in the United Kingdom about the Gibraltar Treaty. And you know, they haven't yet pronounced themselves because the matter hasn't come up for ratification. But in the context of the British government, what we're looking at now is a continuation of a Labour government with what is still a remarkably big majority, a majority of 203 in the House of Commons. So signature of the treaty does not for one moment come into question, and neither does ratification. It may have some timetabling consequences because we need to have the treaty signed before the 15th of July in order to be able to do provisional application. And this may mean if the Prime Minister were to leave on the 9th of July, which is the date he's given for the setting out of the procedure by the NEC, the National Executive Committee of the Labour Party, that might affect our timetabling in some way. There may be a new Prime Minister earlier. There may be a new Prime Minister just after. So we've got to keep an eye on the timetable. But even that, I think, now is not likely to be upset or upset very much at all.
12: So no concern that a leadership contest and subsequent change of Prime Minister could delay any of the next steps moving forward?
16: Not at all. Not at all. This is very much an issue where the voice of the people of Gibraltar through the government of Gibraltar and the Gibraltar Parliament has been heard. That is not changing, and the future Labour Prime Minister is not going to have less regard for the views of the Gibraltar Parliament, the government of Gibraltar and the people of Gibraltar.
12: Now, across the border, developments involving Prime Minister Pedro Sanchez and his family continue to dominate Spanish politics. Do you see any risk that the domestic political situation in Spain could distract from or even delay the implementation of the Gibraltar Treaty?
16: Well, certainly not. I mean, I'm not here as a pundit on what's happening in Spain and the United Kingdom, but I do just want to, and I'm happy to come back after I'm no longer Chief Minister to do that, if you like. But I am pleased to be able to point you to the opposite. That is to say, the stability that there is in Gibraltar and that our political system provides. But you know, in Spain, things are taking what I would describe as a very nasty turn indeed, in particular in the context of the positions that have obtained over the weekend in relation to the wife of the current Prime Minister. And you can see that the pressure that he is being subjected to is really quite remarkable. But if Pedro Sanchez has shown one thing, is that he has the courage of his convictions, whether it relates to the judicial assault that he is suffering in the context of his family, and indeed more widely in relation to his party, some of it proper, some of it apparently not so driven by the facts on the ground, and indeed the conviction he has had on his positions on Gibraltar, which have been different to the positions that have been taken by previous Spanish politicians, even the previous Spanish socialist politicians. So I do hope that we will continue to enjoy the benefit of having an ideological soulmate in Moncloa for as long as possible.
12: Bringing it back to the treaty, do we have a date yet for the treaty signature?
16: We don't. I mean, we're talking about a very narrow window. As you know, a number of dates have been given in the Spanish press. My position is not to comment on those dates because they are not fixed yet. And indeed, the cards have been thrown in the air a little by the events of this morning, because we do need to have a minister empowered to sign these things. There are always ministers, even when there is a change of leadership, even when there is an election, there is always a minister. There is no one moment when there isn't a minister, but you have to have a minister in Brussels to sign the agreement in Brussels. But I don't think that the timetabling issue is one on which I am confident enough to yet tell you this is the date on which we are going to sign, although there are now two dates which are being proposed to see whether we can get everyone to confirm their availability for signature on that particular date.
12: In March, you said you'd hoped the concordat between Gibraltar and the UK would already have been agreed. For those unfamiliar with the term, it's an agreement intended to safeguard Gibraltar. Are you hoping to have the concordat signed before the treaty itself is signed?
16: Yes, and in fact, we have the text of a concordat now, which has been agreed between the government of Gibraltar and the UK government. I'm looking forward to sharing that now with the leader of the opposition and then tabling it in Parliament. Remember, a concordat is a French word for agreement. It's an agreement in the context of politics, which is not legally binding. It's an agreement between the UK government and the Gibraltar government. And it is not a gentleman's agreement. It is much more than that because it's reduced to writing, but it's about the politics of how things will be dealt with in the context of the international legal obligations and responsibilities that there are under the treaty.
12: Could Gibraltar sign the treaty without the concordat being signed?
16: No, Gibraltar couldn't sign the treaty without the concordat being signed for a number of reasons. Let me start with the most basic one. Gibraltar is not going to sign the treaty. But the Gibraltar Parliament passed a motion, which was what you might call a conditional motion, which was that the Gibraltar Parliament called upon the United Kingdom government to sign and then ratify the agreement, subject to, in parliamentary wording, the laying of a concordat with which the government was satisfied. So it is a condition precedent to the signature going ahead. There is a parliamentary session on foot. You can expect to see the laying of the concordat with which the government is satisfied during the course of this parliamentary session. I believe it's very likely to be during the course of this week or next, and therefore we will have fulfilled the criteria which the Gibraltar Parliament set for the United Kingdom to sign and ratify the agreement.
12: Before we move on, because we have a lot to get through over the next hour or so, the treaty may begin operating provisionally from the 15th of July. That's what we're looking at. How long could full ratification take?
16: So that's not a question that involves only a British answer. It involves a ratification process on both the UK side and the European side. The answer on the UK side is slightly easier because under what is known as the CRAG process, CRAG stands for Constitutional Reform Act, you need 21 sitting days of the UK Parliament for the treaty to be in the Library of Parliament. In that period, any member can raise a motion against it, so it can be a debate about it. But unless the House of Commons votes not to enter into the treaty is entered into. Therefore, 21 sitting days from the return of the summer is the period that you need. You haven't got a full stretch of 21 sitting days, I think, from memory, from when Parliament comes back after the summer, because it does break for party conferences. But by the end of the party conference season, you will have had the 21 days elapse. And therefore, by the end of September or by the middle of October, the UK side will have fulfilled the ratification requirements. On the European side, it's a directly parliamentary process, which involves a motion debated to approve or disapprove the international treaty. That goes to the European Parliament. So there you've got to find the date for the debate. It has to be fixed in the list of all of the things the European Parliament has to debate. International treaties take a particular time, like in our agenda, where motions come after government business, etc. So international treaties have a place where they are put on in the European parliamentary agenda. That's got to be complied with. And so I think the best thing I can tell you in that context is that I believe it'll be during the autumn period, and I hope we'll not stray into the winter session, but it will very likely be in the autumn session of the European Parliament.
12: So to be confirmed.
16: To be confirmed date-wise, yes.
12: This is Direct Democracy. The Chief Minister is in the studio. I believe we have a phone call question for you, if you don't mind popping your headphones on, Chief Minister. 200-66-200 is a number to call or WhatsApp us on. This question is from Malcolm.
17: Does the Chief Minister know whether an agreement has now been reached between the United Kingdom and Gibraltar on the concordat on the way forward in order to implement the treaty?
12: I think it's safe to say that you answered that,
16: yes,
12: already.
16: And of course, I do know the answer, and I'm grateful to Malcolm for giving me the opportunity to reaffirm what I've told you, that there is now a concordat agreed between the government of Gibraltar and the government of the United Kingdom.
12: And now more than 1,000 questions were submitted by the public about the treaty. Have all those now been answered?
16: I understand that the vast majority have been. A lot of them were very detailed, so we've answered in principle and given the answers in principle to particular questions we were getting. For example, in relation to immigration issues, we've looked at what the themes of those questions were and we've given those answers. A lot were very personal and we couldn't descend into answering very precise questions, but by giving the answers in principle, we were allowing people to see what the answer to that very precise question was.
12: And the information, I believe, is also online now.
16: And it's also on the government website, as far as I understand.
12: We also have an email from Julio. He says, over 80s in particular are greatly concerned by the current lack of resolution to the emergency travel cover previously operated under the E111 scheme. He says it's a critical state protection that brought great peace of mind, but no longer is available to Gibraltarians. He says current options are either very limited or hugely expensive, trapping the seniors with limited resources.
16: And that's why we've provided the answer that we've provided with a government-owned company providing a cell that provides for insurance for over 80-year-olds. There are limited answers here. The European Union is not interested in having an E111 relationship with Gibraltar because we are very de minimis in the context of the 480 million people that they represent, and the health authorities of the 27 member states are not interested in accounting for this with Gibraltar. We're looking at other potential solutions, but we can't start to seriously explore that until we finish the work of implementation in respect of the treaty. I know it's hugely annoying. I would refer Julio, who I know well and have the highest regard to write to Mr. Farage and explain to him the real world problems, and not just to Mr. Farage, to Mr. Johnson and to Mr. Gove and all the others, the real world problems that Brexit has created.
12: Tony has been in touch on WhatsApp. He's asking, in terms of security, will Gibraltar lose a bit of security? For example, letting your 10-year-old walk on their own to the stadium or the beach? Not today, he says, but after the 15th, he's asking.
16: I don't believe that is the case. And, as I often say, as the father of an 8-year-old girl, and the care also of a 6-year-old girl, an 11-year-old boy and a 14-year-old boy, I would do nothing that would make Gibraltar less safe for any child or for any adult, particularly those who are vulnerable. As you know, we're going to have a huge, literally huge, police presence north of the runway. So we'll have eyes on everything that is happening across that frontier. We're going to have better systems to look at what's coming across the frontier than we have ever had before. We will have CCTV the whole stretch. We will have live facial recognition on entry and exit at the points at which people will be able to cross that frontier. We'll have that live facial recognition throughout Gibraltar as well, in our main thoroughfares, and we'll have more police officers than ever before, because we're going to recruit additional police officers. So, I'll be making an announcement about precise numbers during the course of the budget. I think that actually Gibraltar will be safer than ever before. They will have the resources in the Royal Gibraltar Police, in the BCA and in customs to keep us very safe. You've seen the obvious physical part of that when you've seen these four by four vehicles that have been bought for each agency. That's 12 vehicles. They will be north of the runway. So we will have a massive law enforcement presence north of the runway. I would never do anything that puts our people at risk. But I do recognize, and I've told the Spanish media at the weekend, that having been born and brought up in a Gibraltar with a closed frontier, that created annoyance and issues for human relations with relatives, etc. It also gave us a sense of security like never before, because when you're in a prison, when you're in a cage, nothing can get in and you're safe. And though the progressive opening, so partial opening of the frontier for pedestrians, then the full opening of the frontier for vehicles, then European citizens having the right to come and go without being able to be stopped, and now a de facto Schengen-style relationship, is a slow change which leads us from closure to complete opening with removal of all physical barriers. And I understand the psychology of that. We have to get over it. We have to know that we're going to be safe and that we have a great law enforcement presence to keep us safe.
12: Just a couple of minutes left before we have to break for our 1:30 bulletin, so we can just move on. A government has just this last week introduced or reintroduced tax deductions for businesses making accessibility improvements. But Section 14 of the Disability Act 2017 legislation, which requires public buildings to provide accessible access for people with disabilities, still isn't in force. When exactly can we expect to see it implemented?
16: Well, Christian Santos is working very hard to make sure that we are now very close to being able to bring it into effect. Samantha Sacramento, who you'll know was a champion of people with disabilities, brought that section to Parliament.
12: It's been around 9 years.
16: Yeah, but it's very difficult to do. I mean, there are some things that we want to do immediately, and that even if you make them a priority, are just not possible to do in that period. Because apart from dealing with the political world, which is the world of words, we also have to deal with the physical world, which is the world of works. And doing that and doing those works is much harder than uttering the words and doing it, not because there's no money available, but because of the disruption that you would cause in public areas and in non-public
12: areas. I suppose
16: the
12: disabled community could argue that they are seeing or experiencing that disruption in their day-to-day lives.
16: They could, but that doesn't answer how to do it more quickly. And this is the difficulty of inheriting a Gibraltar where none of those works had been done and committing to a new Gibraltar where those works would be done. And we can have magical thinking about how quickly things should be done, or we can have real thinking about how they can effectively be done in a way that delivers the result. And you know, in my politics, whether it's been on LGBTQ plus rights, whether it's been on reproductive rights, etc., I've always been urged to go faster by people who haven't understood that whether you're dealing with the political world of words or you're dealing with a physical world of works, you can only do things at a particular pace if you're going to bring people with you and if you're going to actually deliver the results.
12: For example, recently government suggested Gibraltar could follow the UK in restricting social media access for under 16s, perhaps even before the UK legislates, which is quite quickly. So why the urgency here when other legislation has taken years? Is it just down to the practicalities of it?
16: No, because there are different priorities. And I'm sure that you will agree that legislation that is designed to protect children and young people is hugely important compared to legislation that might relate to something which is market sensitive or relating to amending how you do things in business. But you've got to understand
12: that.
16: So
12: more important than disabled people having access?
16: No, you've got it completely wrong.
12: Have I?
16: Of course, because the legislation is already on the statute book. The legislation has been made.
12: But it's still not enforced.
16: But enforcement is about implementing the works. The social media at age 16 requires the legislation to be brought onto the statute book. So you're not comparing apples and apples. You're bringing a pear into the equation. We've already done the work, which was not done by the previous government, of bringing this law onto the statute book. Before we bring it into effect, in other words, before we say it has effect, we have to do certain works. We can bring the law when it is ready, and we're looking for the draft from the UK on social media protection for under 16-year-olds, but we might not be able to bring it into effect until the United Kingdom has taken the measures it needs to take, which will make the social media companies take notice. Because look, put it this way, if Gibraltar decides to legislate to stop an under 16-year-old having access to Snap, do you think Snap is going to care? Because Snap hasn't got servers in Gibraltar. Snap hasn't got the presence in Gibraltar. How are we going to find Snap? So you need the UK to do the thing, even if we have the legislation in Gibraltar, because Snap has servers in the UK. And when the UK tells them that they'll be fined or they'll have to change their systems, they'll change their systems probably for the whole of Europe, probably for the whole of the UK, et cetera, et cetera. And on disability rights, it's a completely different kettle of fish. You've got the legislation. You've now got to bring it into effect, and you can't bring it into effect until the works have been done. So I'm afraid I disagree with the way that you postulate those questions.
12: I'm afraid we're going to have to break for the 1:30 news, but we'll have more time after that. You're listening to Direct Democracy with the Chief Minister in the studio. 200 66 200 is the number to call or WhatsApp. Thank you.
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7: It's 1:30, I'm Stefan Borge. Keir Starmer is to step down as Labour Party leader and Prime Minister. Following weeks of intense pressure, he emerged from No. 10 Downing Street this morning with his wife to address the media.
13: The question my party is asking now is whether I am best placed to lead us into the next general election. I have heard the answer of my parliamentary party to that question. And I accept that answer with good grace. Every decision I've taken has been about putting the country I love first. That is why I will resign as leader of the Labour Party. I have spoken to His Majesty the King this morning to inform him of my decision.
7: Keir Starmer said the Labour Party leadership contest will begin on the 9th of July and that he would remain in post until a new leader is chosen to ensure an orderly takeover. Rosa Stengel has more.
24: The decision to quit No. 10 follows Andy Burnham's decisive win at last week's Makerfield by-election. But momentum for Keir Starmer to step aside has been growing for months after losing the support of MPs and cabinet ministers over his party's lacklustre performance against Reform UK. He insisted last week that he would stay on and fight any leadership contest. But then a week is a long time in politics. Standing in front of Downing Street this morning, a visibly emotional Keir Starmer said he would ask Labour's National Executive Committee to set out a timetable for a contest, with nominations opening on the 9th of July and completed by summer recess a week later. He will remain in post until Parliament returns in September, although if Andy Burnham runs for the leadership unchallenged, he could become Prime Minister by mid-July. Mr. Starmer said he would do everything he could to ensure an orderly handover of power, saying he will give his successor his full and unequivocal support. It means the UK looks set to have its seventh Prime Minister in 10 years, with Andy Burnham, for the moment, looking a clear favourite for No. 10.
7: The Chief Minister has thanked Sir Keir Starmer following the announcement that he's stepping down as Prime Minister. In a letter, Fabian Picardo thanks Sir Keir for his support of Gibraltar, including his role in securing the UK-EU agreements on Gibraltar. Mr. Picardo said relations between Gibraltar and the UK had grown stronger during Sir Keir's time in office. He wished him well for the future and said he would always be welcome on the Rock. Strict penalties and an anonymous reporting hotline will be set up for anyone attempting cross-border food delivery services when the new treaty comes into effect. This is according to the government's new business FAQs on the implementation of the treaty. Jonathan Sacramento has more.
25: The guidance says food delivered from a restaurant or takeaway in Spain to an address in Gibraltar would be treated as commercial goods. This means it would have to comply with import requirements, be presented to customs, and be accompanied by the appropriate documentation. The government says this would not be viable within the time frame expected by customers, given that takeaway food is intended to be consumed immediately. The FAQs also say the government is aware operators in Spain may be tempted to circumvent the rules by placing deliveries in the boot of an unmarked car or motorcycle and crossing the border as ordinary travellers. It says Gibraltar is under a treaty obligation to prevent this, and steps will include strict penalties and anonymous reporting channels for members of the public. The guidance is likely to be welcomed by local hospitality businesses concerned about being undercut by non-compliant cross-border operators.
7: A series of tobacco regulations contained in the UK-EU Treaty on Gibraltar have been gazetted ahead of July's implementation date. Christine Vasquez with the details.
2: In future, any tobacco product sold in Gibraltar must have a colour photograph or illustration in addition to the text warning. The combined warning should cover 65% of the front and back of the packet. Cigarettes and hand-rolling tobacco that doesn't comply with these regulations can be sold up until the 15th of July next year, provided it was manufactured before the implementation date. Other tobacco products can be sold until the 15th of July 2028. There are also regulations on traceability and security features. These mean every tobacco packet must be marked with a unique and indelible identifier and a tamper-proof security feature. The regulations also provide for a data repository for identification, authentication and traceability of tobacco products accessible to the Collector of Customs. Tobacco importers and vendors will need to record data on the products they bring in and sell.
7: The frontier looks markedly different this morning, with the canopies over the vehicle entry points and customs area removed as work continues ahead of the planned removal of frontier controls next month. Further demolition and clearance work is set to continue overnight. The Gibraltar government and Spanish authorities say measures are in place to minimise disruption and ease the flow of traffic through the frontier. The new arrangements are due to come into effect on the 15th of July. Fabian Picardo says it would be foolish for any future Spanish government to try to reverse the Gibraltar Treaty. Speaking to Spanish journalists at the weekend, the chief minister said opposition parties in Spain may criticise the deal now, but would find it difficult to bring back frontier restrictions once the benefits become clear. Fabian Picardo said Gibraltar remains on track for the removal of frontier controls on the 15th of July. He also reportedly confirmed that Schengen checks at the airports will be carried out by two Spanish national police officers and two Gibraltar officers. He told Spanish journalists the focus now is not on ceremonies, but on making sure the agreement works from day one. And Franco Casar has been invested as a Knight of the Most Venerable Order of St. John of Jerusalem. Better known to us as the Order of St. John, it was set up by Queen Victoria in 1888. After a ceremony at the King's Chapel last week, Mr. Casar said it meant a lot to him as recognition for all the work done by the council, volunteers and cadets.
3: It's often said that the people get the medals and then it's everybody else that does the work. And really what I'd like to say is that what's been recognised in me is really what should be recognised in all of the volunteers, because they all put the hours in, they all do the stuff, we all do it. But it's very special for me. I've been in the council 20 odd years, so I'm very proud.
7: And that's the latest. More online at gbc.gi.
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7: Well, another bright, settled and humid day. That sunshine a little bit hazy at times this afternoon, highs of 27. This evening and overnight, we'll see the high cloud building up. It will remain dry with a gentle easterly easing off to a light breeze. Lows of 22, it's at 25 at the moment.

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5: This is Gibraltar Today. Thank you for tuning in. We continue with Direct Democracy, your opportunity to put questions directly to the Chief Minister. Fabian Picardo joins us in the studio once again. Thank you for joining us. If we can continue, because I know there'll be a lot of questions. We're going to try and squeeze in as many as we can. On the subject of public finances, Chief Minister, former Principal Auditor Tony Sacramento supported the creation of a Public Accounts Committee. The new Principal Auditor, Phil Sharman, also agrees with UK best practice guidance that there should be a Public Accounts Committee, although he did stress that this would be a matter for Parliament to decide. Will government now reconsider establishing a Public Accounts Committee?
6: Certainly not. I set out the position of the GSLP Liberals in Parliament last year when I was setting out why we thought Mr. Sacramento was wrong to set that out in his report. I thought Mr. Sharman was particularly good in the way that he explained that it wasn't for a principal auditor to tell the Parliament how it should determine how it deals with public finances. This has been an issue that has divided the two political parties since 1996. Joe Bolsano is one of the few people who has experience of being in the Gibraltar Parliament when there was a Public Accounts Committee. And I just gently remind you that Joe Bolsano and Joshua Hassan, two giants of Gibraltar politics, both determined that there shouldn't continue to be a Public Accounts Committee in Gibraltar because it didn't work for Gibraltar. So our position is our position. You know, it's the position that we've set out even in our manifesto. We've said that we don't believe that the system for Gibraltar would be the one that works in the UK and other overseas territories, that hauling civil servants before a committee to be cross-examined by members of Parliament is not going to make for better financial control, and that in our view, ministers have to stand up in Parliament and defend every penny that is spent. And political responsibility stops with ministers, not with civil servants who may or may not have been doing the things that the Parliament has asked them to do.
5: The latest Principal Auditor's report highlighted tens of millions of pounds in loan notes involving Gibraltar savings bank funds and entities linked to the National Economic Plan. The report flagged, quote, a financial jungle. Do savers have a right to know how their money is being used?
6: They do, and they are told more in Gibraltar than they are told anywhere else.
5: Minister, so Joe Bolsano has not published the full accounts of the savings bank since 2019.
6: No, that's not right. The full accounts of the savings bank are published, and indeed, most of them are published in the principal auditor's report. The practice in Gibraltar historically has been that the account, which is the balance sheet, it's not anything else, because in every session of the parliament, we give the details of where the savings bank investments are. Don't confuse that. It's a very important point that you're making. And savers must not for one moment think that they don't know where their money is. They are told in every session of the parliament, which under me is held every month unless there's an issue, exactly where every penny of the savings bank money is. The practice has traditionally been in Gibraltar that the official balance sheet accompanies the accounts of the public auditor for Gibraltar. So when the 2019 accounts are published by the auditor, the 2019 savings bank accounts are published. But in any event, in the last accounts tabled by the principal auditor, he published all of the accounts of the savings bank up to last year. So they are all published, the accounts, and the savers are entitled, in our view, as you say, to know where their money is, and every month they're told where their money is. They're not told where their money is with Barclays Bank or with NatWest, but they're told where their money is with the savings bank. The most accountable, most transparent. No, it's not public money. No, it's not public money at all. It's savers' money. There's a big difference between public money and savers' money. Your question is wrong. Public money is taxpayers' money. savers' money is the same in the Gibraltar Savings Bank as in NatWest Bank, UBS, or any other bank. There, you are not told where your money is. Here, in the Gibraltar Savings Bank, you're told, indeed, you're told monthly, because there are questions monthly, exactly where your money is.
5: So with the tens of millions of pounds loaned to a company called Community Credit Union Cooperative Limited, mm-hmm. Which is owned by Gibraltar Community Initiatives Limited, which is a company promoting the government's economic plan, does government have any direct involvement in the companies identified in the report? And has any minister or government official benefited in any way from these arrangements?
6: Well, certainly not benefited in any way from those arrangements, because that's an allegation of corruption. Mm-hmm. So the answer...
5: These are questions that have been raised by the public, so yes. It's your chance
6: yes,
5: to...
6: Yes, and that's why I'm saying certainly no benefit to any minister at all, because that would be corruption. None whatsoever. We've set out the structure of Gibraltar Credit Union on a number of occasions in Parliament. We've explained how it is giving loans to entities that are helping to implement what we call the National Economic Plan, which is the investment provision. We went to Parliament and we got the support not just of the GSLP Liberals. We got the support of the GSD, of the opposition, for the Gibraltar Savings Bank to be able to invest in national projects. That means that you're using savers' money to invest in Gibraltar infrastructure, which is the safest investment the savings bank can make, as opposed to only making investments in other countries. So what was the savings bank investing in before? It was giving money to international banks. International banks were lending that money with no guarantee to the savings bank that they would return that money, to third parties to make investments in other countries. We're doing that now to have a spread portfolio where part of the money is invested like it used to be invested before, part of it is invested by the Crown agents, part of it is on deposit in other banks who then lend it on, and part of it is lent for projects in Gibraltar. Of all the money that the savings bank has, the one that is safest and most secure is the one that's invested in local projects. Why? Because if something goes wrong, we can get our hands on the asset, and we can sell the asset ourselves here, and we can ensure that the savings bank is more than made whole, because the savings bank never lends, it invests, and it invests in third parties, but in a way that is entirely secure.
5: Moving on, Gemma Arias-Vasquez is expected to stand uncontested for the GSLP leadership. We've had some comments and questions saying replacing one member of the current leadership team with another does not represent meaningful change. So what do you say to that?
6: Well, I don't think it's a question for the government, because that's not a question for direct democracy. It's a question for me as leader of the GSLP. I'm delighted to answer as leader of the GSLP. If anybody thinks that me and Gemma Arias are the same, they've never been in the room with me and Gemma Arias when we're arguing over how to do things. I've known Gemma since she was 14 years old. She's strikingly clever, astonishingly independent, and I am not able to persuade her of many things that she is not determining for herself to be done in a particular way. She is as different to me as I am from Joe Bossano. And the sort of point that is being made by your questioner is the point that, of course, I will expect the opposition to make. But I think when people have experience of how Gemma does things, they see that she does things in a way that is the way that she thinks is the right way. And she's not going to be swayed by my views, by the views of any member of the opposition or anyone else, when she has a very clear view of what is the right and proper thing to do. That's the sort of independent thinking that you need in a leader. That's the sort of independent thinking that the Socialist Labour Party has always promoted within its executive and within its ranks.

0: the past 2 years. If she's putting her name forward and having spoken to her and worked with her, he wants to support her rather than put his own name forward. It's a position that others have also confirmed. But anybody who is a member of the GSLP can stand for the leadership of the party, and will wait to see what the outcome of the general meeting is before saying that Gemma has become the new leader, because she'll only become the new leader with the support of the party when the time comes.
1: During that announcement, you highlighted housing as a major priority moving forward. The GSLP Liberals pledged to reduce the housing waiting list to zero by the end of the next term. That was in the last election. So how is progress going? Do you perhaps have any current figures you can share?
0: It's going very well. I'm very confident that we will be able to deliver on our promise. And not just that, I'm sure, in fact, given the plans I'm aware of, that the progress that we will be able to make will not just be for those on the current housing waiting list and those who want to buy affordable housing. I'm very clear that the work that we are doing will enable us to have a multi-generational effect that will clear waiting lists now and for the future, which is what the GSLP did the last time it left office. When we left office last time, there were only 400 people on the housing waiting list. That's 1 year of births in Gibraltar on the housing waiting list. And unfortunately, the GSD bequeathed us 1,600 people or so on the waiting list because they didn't keep up with the demand.
1: So you're confident the housing waiting list will be down to zero by the end of the term?
0: Well, when I say zero, what I mean is that everyone who is on the housing waiting list will have been dealt with. Of course, the minute you reach zero, you have somebody on the list the next morning. So it's, yeah, we'll deal with everyone who's on the housing waiting list and make provision also for the future.
1: In terms of 50-50 affordable homes, in 2023, you promised more affordable homes. Bobolisa Mews was originally expected to be completed in 2019, Chatham Views in 2021. When can buyers expect to receive their keys?
0: Well, the buyers at Chatham are already receiving their keys, and the product that they have got is remarkable. The buyers at Bobolisa in Phase 1 will be receiving their keys, I understand, very soon. I mean, again, I've been there. The product is remarkable. The buyers at Bobolisa Phase 2 have got the difficulty that we've experienced with moving Aquajib and moving a particular commercial operator that was there. They were asking for millions of pounds. We could not spend millions of pounds and deliver affordable housing. So we've had to reach another arrangement. That has delayed us and that has delayed the project. But look, you also failed to ask me about Hassan Centenary Terraces, which was also promised at the same time and has been delivered.
1: Because these are the ones that have had the more significant delays.
0: Of course, because they are not on a brownfield site, or rather, they're not on a greenfield site, they're on brownfield site.
1: But the promise was 2019 and 2021. That's why I asked, yes, because the delay has been more significant.
0: Yes, and of course, you know, like every listener and everybody asking, that in that period, we also had a pandemic that we had to deal with, which required us to spend £500 million on not the housing projects. We also had to deal with negotiating the Brexit agreements. We were on track to be able to deliver them by then, but completely skewed off by the difficulties that we had with the withdrawal agreement, etc. But are delivering them now, later than expected, but much faster than those homes are being delivered in any other economy on that basis to people of those ages, and looking to deliver more in the future. That's not to say that we don't regret the delays. Of course we do. You know, when you make a promise, you make it because you intend to deliver it. And then you have these difficulties, which could not be envisaged, that don't enable you to deliver them. But young Gibraltarians are getting quality homes. I mean, the quality of the homes at Chatham, at Bob, at Hassan Centenary Terraces is remarkable. You know, when people say the government only builds for the rich, no, it doesn't. The government only builds for working people affordable homes. Third parties, developers build for the rich. But the quality that the government builds for working people is as good or better than the homes that private developers build for the rich. We are making working people rich with the homes that we are selling to them on a 50-50 affordable basis. We're laying the foundations for the wealth of Gibraltarian families with these properties. That is remarkable, and we don't get enough credit for it.
1: We have a question from James. If you don't mind just popping your headphones, sure, on, Chief Minister. Yeah, this is one that's come in via phone call.
2: Just with regards to the affordable housing and the list of affordable housing, because at the moment there seems to be no transparency on one, who effectively takes decisions on that list, and two, the positioning on that list. There seems to be no positioning.
0: Okay. That list is managed by Housing with GRP. GRP is the government land agent, the government's in effect de facto estate agent.

0: for those sales. The way that the Housing for Affordable property list works is based on the point system as well. We set out the criteria very transparently. I think just before COVID, I remember doing the press conference with Samantha Sacramento. So that is available online. The criteria and what moves you up the criteria and gives you more or less points is entirely objective and set out transparently on the government website.
1: Another question on housing from Rebecca. She says, when can we expect an announcement on the next 50-50s in the Westview reclamation? She says, in the last direct democracy, we were told there'd be news on this side of the summer, and there are many young people in great need of these houses.
0: And in fact, the next cabinet has on its agenda one of the final issues to determine in respect of the layout there, and we fully expect to be able to make the announcement to this side of the summer, likely during or around budget time.
1: A question from Mo in respect to Chatham Views. He says, while he greatly appreciates your efforts in building affordable housing, he says there are a number of purchasers whose homes are directly opposite the West Side Mews building. He says this building is currently an eyesore. He says, can government please commit to beautifying this building in the short term, and in the long term, once the issues with the remaining tenant no longer apply, that this plot should be added to our podium level as per original plans?
0: No, I can't commit to that for a simple reason. The tenant insisted in a way that I think was extortionate on what they wanted. They were represented by a lawyer who, in my view, was doing their client no favours with insisting on more and more and more. We had to design it out. We cannot now include it in the podium other than by spending a huge and disproportionate amount of money. We're not going to spend money beautifying a building that is going to be torn down. That building has to go. When the tenant realizes that they made a huge mistake, the government is always able and willing to help to relocate them, because I think that area has now become uncomfortable for all. We hold out an olive branch to them to try and resolve this on a reasonable basis. We no longer have the interest in resolving the matter that we had before, so our offer will not be as good as our last offer was, which was designed to get them out in time. We can no longer have the additional parking spaces, etc. And we had to spend a lot of money, hundreds of thousands of pounds, on redesigning, etc. And we can't beautify a building that's going to be torn down. But when the tenant moves, the building will be torn down. It will provide more space and provide other opportunities for that area.
1: As your time as Chief Minister draws closer to an end, are there any manifesto commitments that you are really committed or particularly determined to complete?
0: I've got the odd direct democracy left in me yet. I mean, I was working out this is my 58th direct democracy. Come rain or shine, good days and bad times, COVID, Brexit, or you name it, I've been here every 3 months to face the music and answer any question that the people of Gibraltar are ready to ask. I hope that my successor as leader of the GSLP Liberals, my successor as Chief Minister, who I hope will be my successor as leader of the GSLP Liberals, and any future Chief Minister will keep to the commitment to appear before the people of Gibraltar on the public service broadcaster every 3 months. That's a key manifesto commitment that I've always kept. The key issues for me revolve around the delivery of the new arrangements on the treaty. We're not there yet, but we will be. And not just implementation, but then setting that in. And also on housing. And I very much look forward to be able to do what I committed to do on housing, and more widely, what my ideological commitment has been, which has been the representation of working people, bringing the standard of living of working people up, the protection of the environment, the equality agenda for those of different sexual orientations, those of different races. I am cementing that. I know that the party is entirely committed, but I am too. And you can expect to see a lot of that in the next budget before I go.
1: Thank you very much for your time.
0: Is that it?
1: Yep, we're done.
0: Time always flies. Thank you so much.
1: Thank you. You've been listening to Direct Democracy on Gibraltar today. Thank you for sending your questions in. We've been hearing from the Chief Minister, Fabian Bigardo. Harriet Seed is next on Radio Gibraltar. 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
7: From the GBC Newsroom at 2. Keir Starmer has resigned as Prime Minister this morning following weeks of intense pressure. Addressing the media in front of No. 10 Downing Street, he said, "Every decision I've taken has been about putting the country first." The Labour Party leadership contest will begin on the 9th of July, before the summer recess. Sir Keir said he will remain in post until a new leader is chosen to ensure an orderly takeover. Strict penalties and an anonymous reporting system will be introduced to prevent food delivery services operating across the Gibraltar-Spain border under the new treaty arrangements. New government guidance says takeaway meals brought in from Spain would be subject to customs requirements, making such services unworkable in practice. As part of the changes, cigarette packets sold in Gibraltar will soon have to carry graphic health warnings covering most of the front and back of the packaging. The measures also introduce new tracking requirements. Your weather: humid, hazy sunshine, highs of 27. That's the latest. I'm Claire Nandez.

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2: From the GBC newsroom at 3, Sir Keir Starmer has resigned as Prime Minister this morning following weeks of intense pressure. Addressing the media in front of No. 10 Downing Street, he said, "Every decision I've taken has been about putting the country first." The Labour Party leadership contest will begin on the 9th of July before summer recess. Sir Keir said he will remain in post until a new leader is chosen to ensure an orderly takeover. The Chief Minister has said that the Prime Minister stepping down will have no impact on the treaty over Gibraltar. Speaking on Direct Democracy after Keir Starmer's announcement, Fabian Picardo said the signature and ratification of the treaty doesn't for one moment come into question. And a series of tobacco regulations contained in the Treaty on Gibraltar have been gazetted ahead of July's implementation date. In future, any tobacco products sold in Gibraltar must have a colour photograph or illustration in addition to the text warning. Your weather: humid today with hazy sunshine, highs of 27. That's the latest. I'm Claire.

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2: From the GBC newsroom at 4, Sakir Starmer has resigned as Prime Minister following weeks of intense pressure. Addressing the media in front of No. 10 Downing Street, he said, "Every decision I've taken has been about putting the country first." The Labour Party leadership contest will begin on the 9th of July before summer recess. Sakir said he will remain in post until a new leader is chosen to ensure an orderly takeover. Speaking on Direct Democracy, the Chief Minister said the Prime Minister stepping down will have no impact on the UK-EU Treaty on Gibraltar. Fabian Picardo said the signature and ratification of the treaty does not come into question. And strict penalties and an anonymous reporting system will be introduced to prevent food delivery services operating across the Gibraltar-Spain border under the new treaty arrangements. New government guidance says takeaway meals brought in from Spain would be subject to customs requirements, making such services unworkable in practice. Your weather: humid, hazy sunshine, highs of 27. That's the latest. I'm Claire Hernandez.

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2: From the GBC newsroom at 5, Sir Keir Starmer resigned as Prime Minister this morning following weeks of intense pressure. Standing outside No. 10 Downing Street, he told the media, every decision he's taken has been about putting the country first. Sir Keir said he will remain in post until a new leader is chosen to ensure an orderly takeover. The Labour Party leadership contest will begin on the 9th of July. Reacting to the news, the Chief Minister said the Prime Minister stepping down will have no impact on the treaty over Gibraltar. Speaking on Direct Democracy, Fabian Picardo said the signature and ratification of the treaty doesn't for one moment come into question. And a series of tobacco regulations contained in the UK-EU Treaty on Gibraltar have been gazetted ahead of July's implementation date. In future, any tobacco products sold in Gibraltar must have a colour photograph or illustration in addition to the text warning. Your weather, cloud building this evening and overnight, lows of 22. That's the latest. I'm Claire Hernandez.

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2: From the GBC newsroom at 6. Sir Keir Starmer has resigned as Prime Minister following weeks of intense pressure. The Labour Party leadership contest will begin on the 9th of July, with the new leader expected to be in place after summer recess. Sir Keir said he will remain in post until a new leader is chosen to ensure an orderly takeover. Speaking on Direct Democracy, the Chief Minister said the Prime Minister stepping down will have no impact on the UK-EU Treaty on Gibraltar. Fabian Picardo said the signature and ratification of the treaty does not come into question. In a letter, Mr. Picardo thanked Sir Keir for his support, including his role in securing the UK-EU agreement on Gibraltar. And strict penalties and an anonymous reporting system will be introduced to prevent food delivery services operating across the Gibraltar-Spain border under the new treaty arrangements. New government guidance says takeaway meals brought in from Spain would be subject to customs requirements, making such services unworkable. Your weather, a mild and humid night, lows of 22. That's the latest. I'm Claire Nunders.

0: 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Line almost everybody's here.
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1: Y estas son las noticias con Teresa González. 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
2: The question my party is asking now is whether I am best placed to lead us into the next general election. I have heard the answer of my parliamentary party to that question, and I accept that answer with good grace. Every decision I've taken has been about putting the country I love first. That is why I will resign as leader of the Labour Party. I have spoken to His Majesty the King this morning to inform him of my decision.
1: Keir Starmer anunció que la contienda por el liderazgo del Partido Laborista comenzará el 9 de julio y que permanecerá en el cargo hasta que se elija un nuevo líder para garantizar una transición ordenada. 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
3: It's often said that the people get the medals and then it's everybody else that does the work. And really what I'd like to say is that what's been recognized in me is really what should be recognized in all of the volunteers, because they all put the hours in, they all do the stuff, we all do it. But it's very special for me. I've been in the council 20 odd years. So I'm very proud.
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facts. 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Just pour me a drink and I'll tell you some lies.